as to how much precipitation we might get and when we might receive it. First pitch outside to Weiner, and he takes the breaking ball. This time it clips the outside corner. Weiner hit a three-run home run his last time up. He's 1-for-3. Now with 5 round trippers this year for the freshman. Here comes the 1-1 from Hubble. Low and inside. After dropping that game to San Diego, oh, I know how frustrated Kittley was that morning. A 9 a.m. West Coast start. He was frustrated with the whole way in which the Seattle Tourism Authority put together that showcase. And then the bounce back win on Saturday night against Washington. As I mentioned, Austin Kitchen threw 7 incredible innings. Jay Causey came out of the bullpen and delivered 2 shutout. Jay Causey from here in Conway. His dad, Ray Causey, big supporter alongside his business with Coastal Fasteners and Supply. We caught up with Ray a couple weeks back. In that ball game, Keaton Rivers drove in 3 runs. Keaton Wise had 2 hits. Kyle Skeels had 2 hits and an RBI. So that evened up the weekend. And then it moved to Sunday afternoon. And again, there were time limits on those games. After the walk here to Weiner, here comes Trace Mazan. And because of the time limit, we were only able to finish 8 innings against San Diego in the 8-5 loss. And then the number one team in the nation was also in Seattle that weekend, in the Beavers of Oregon State. So it was 2 of the last 3 College World Series national champions squaring off right there, Oregon State and Coastal. The Shawnees blew a lead in the top of the 9th. We started that ball game with Garrett McDaniels. He went 4 1/3. Anthony Veneziano, Alaska Abney, and Dylan Gentry entered the game as the 1-0 pitch is outside to Mazan. And then the top of the 9th, we brought in Bobby Holmes, and he had not thrown in an entire year. And you could just tell from his warm-up pitches, he was all over the place. And the first pitch he throws was a wild pitch with 2 outs in the top of the 9th, and the run scores from 3rd to tie the game. And we end up playing to a 4-4 tie in 11 innings. Zach Bierman had 3 RBIs in that ball game. It was a long roadie. 3 balls and no strikes. Here the count to Mazan as Hubble works through his own control issues here. A walk to Weiner and now a 3-0 count here to Mazan. It's 7-4 in the bottom of the 5th. Coastal led 3-0 at the end of 2. And it was 7-2 at the end of 3. Though Old Dominion now has scored 1 in the 4th and 1 in the 5th. Here comes the 3-0. That's down and away outside. Ball 4. Mazan on 4 pitches. We'll head to first base. Back-to-back walks from Hubble. Puts 2 on with 1 out. Mazan's been on base twice now in 3 plate appearances. Singled in the 1st. Flew out to right in the 3rd. Now walked on 4 pitches here in the 5th. 1st and 2nd for Bryce Estep as a righty starts to loosen up in the bullpen for the Monarchs. And at that time, I was hosting the morning radio show back home. And when we get to Seattle on that Wednesday night at midnight after the early afternoon game to wrap up the Tuesday-Wednesday midweek against Wake Forest. So it's 3 a.m. Eastern time, midnight West Coast time. Took about an hour nap, and then it was down to the hotel lobby in the pitch of dark of night at 3 a.m. local time. Banged out a 3-hour radio show, and then by that time it was 6 a.m. Seattle time. I took a walk down to the fish market there. It's that Pike Place market down where they toss the big fish coming in off the boats and over there, that public market, and they gave me some access because it was so early

0: Those boats were coming in. It was snowing, 32 degrees. We didn't play that day. We played the next day, Friday. That was Thursday morning. So I watched that whole operation take shape, and then eventually, you know, caught some much-needed sleep. That was one fun trip. We went to the Space Needle. That was part of a weekend and a season where we had some long roadies. I want to say we continued on the road after that as well. So there's a strike to Bryce Estept after another meeting on the mound with McCadden Dye, the catcher, Ethan Hubble, the right-handed reliever. You've got first and second, one out, 0-1 pitch to Estep, and there's the breaking ball down and away. Estep today is 0-for-1, popped up to second, and then walked in the third. And as luck would have it, we end up hosting an NCAA regional that year in 2019. Here's the 1-1. It's outside. I want to say LIU Brooklyn was here, along with UConn and the Washington Huskies, the same Washington Husky ball club that we had beaten in Seattle earlier that year. We actually got a workout in at the Huskies practice baseball diamond a little up the road from Seattle. Two balls and a strike to count. That was that Thursday before we played. As the 2-1 is popped up, foul territory in front of the first base dugout. It's going to be the catcher. It's going to be a tough play for the catcher. He can't get there in the on-deck circle. And it's really a matter of flipping his glove over. He tried to catch the ball kind of with his palm and his fingers facing high, like normal. His palm was up. And he just couldn't get there. It was all the way towards the on-deck circle by the Old Dominion dugout. Instead of flipping open his glove and kind of making a basket catch, he tried to kind of sideswipe it and kissed off the top of his mitt, and to the ground it went. So Estep gets another chance here, another life, and the 2-2 pitch turned on the breaking ball, but fouls it away. What was that guy's name? Wayne House. That dude from Washington was a monster. Joe Wainhouse, and we had picked up a win over LIU Brooklyn and then fell to UConn, and then Washington came out of the, and then we, in the elimination game, we're going toe-to-toe with Washington late in the game, and Wainhouse hit a ball on top of the hitting complex, the indoor hitting facility, beyond the wall in the left center field. An absolute bomb. Washington ended up running to the College World Series that year. Three balls and two strikes to count here to Estep. You've got one out and runners on first and second. We're still in the bottom of the fifth. The score is Coastal 7 and Old Dominion 4. Here's the payoff pitch. Breaking ball. Ooh, it hits the back of the head of Bryce Estep. Man, oh man. Thankfully, it was an off-speed pitch, and he gives the thumbs up to Coach Snall, but out comes the training staff. They're going to have to just give him a quick look to make sure he's all good. Man, he turned out of the way and hit him right in the back of the head. Ouch. We don't need that guy to go down. Estep has been a staple behind home plate this year, and he is one tough cookie. They talk a lot of freebies tonight. Coastal has had 7 free passes via either walk or hit by pitch. And Old Dominion has given 5. Coastal's given Old Dominion 5 hit by pitch. So the Shots will have an opportunity to utilize not a pinch runner, but we'll get an opportunity to utilize a substitute because of the fact that Estep was hit in the head, so you're allowed a temporary substitute, but Estep says, no, I'm good. I want to run the bases. Get away, and let's keep this game moving. As slow as it has moved here tonight, Estep will jog over there to first base. So you've got 2 walks and a hit batter in the inning. Holy cannoli. Who's got dessert? If you're tuned in on a transistor radio around Springsbrook Stadium, and you can find some cannoli and espresso and can deliver it here to the Carolina Trust broadcast booth, I'll be your best friend. Old Dominion's going to go to the bullpen. It's a Sparks Toyota call to the bullpen. Ethan Hubble's night's over. He goes an inning and a third and has three base runners following two walks and a hit batter. Weiner at third, Mazan at second, Estep at first, and Colby Thorndike will toe the rubber, or rather will step to the plate as the new pitcher, Jace Park, will toe the rubber for Old Dominion. When we get back, bases juiced, bottom of the fifth, 7-4 Coastal with one out on the Chanticleer Sports Network from Van Wagner.
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0: The new pitcher for Old Dominion will be right-hander Jace Park. And the sophomore out of Philly will come into a tight spot here with the bases loaded and one out. Colby Thorndike at the plate, though he has struggled with runners in scoring position this season, and he takes a first pitch strike over the inside corner. In fact, Thorny is 5-for-50 with runners in scoring position. That's a 100 batting average. And he's also just 1-for-10 with the bases loaded this season. Also a 100 batting average. Here's the 0-1, and he hits this ball up the middle, and it could be two. It'll be the second baseman Stallings over to Johnson, and they mishandle the baseball. Everyone is safe, and two runs are going to score for Coastal Carolina. Great side and hustle play for Bryce Estep. The shortstop, Johnson, wants Coach Finwood to challenge the play at second. The ball was not hit hard enough for Old Dominion to turn the double play. They may have very well turned that double play if the transfer was clean. And it just looked like Johnson never possessed the baseball as he went to try and transfer from his glove to his throwing hand. So if, in fact, they do call them out at second base, two runs are going to still come in. There will be two outs in the inning. And Thorndike will be at first. But, man, if they, looking at the replay, if they're able to turn a clean double play at second, yeah, it turns into a two ball and they're out of the inning. So we'll look at the replay here. And yeah, he's going to be out at second base. It looked like he possessed the baseball, Johnson, and then on the transfer, the ball popped out of his glove, and he was unable to secure it with his throwing hand in a clean manner as it fell to the ground. So he possessed the ball. His left foot was swiping the bag at second for the double play, and he would have had plenty of room and an opportunity to throw out Thorndike at first. So unable to complete the transfer. And due to that fact, two runs are going to come in. So they're quick to come out of the first base dugout following the review, and the home plate umpire Anthony Perez has the call. All right, so he's out at second base, but two more runs come in for the Shawn, so it's almost like he'll take the out and not the double play, thankfully. So the struggles continue for Thorndike with runners on base. You got the bases loaded and one out, and he hits a soft roller to second. And we're extremely fortunate to still be at the plate right now, because at this level, more times than not, that's a double play to end the inning. So the Shawn's fortunate to put up two runs here and extend the lead to 9-4 for Ty Berengo, who takes a first pitch strike over the inside corner on the breaking ball. 0-1 to Tybo. He's 0-1 tonight. With a walk, he grounded out to short. And that was in the fourth. Here's the 0-1. And this misses low. One ball and one strike to the Coastal shortstop. Thorndike now leads off the bag at first. And the 1-1 is down and away. It was good to see, well, some of the members of that 2016 team were still around in 2019. As I mentioned, Bobby Holmes and Woody Woodall. Cam Piercy, as the 2-1 is inside, all in attendance here for today's game and through the weekend. We'll recognize the 2016 national champions about a half hour prior to first pitch tomorrow. It's a 2:05 scheduled start time. Gary Gilmore in the house here tonight as well. They're all signing autographs, a line of fans along the concourse earlier this evening. 3-1 pitch is down low. Berengo will head to first. The inning continues. What do you know? How about this? Not one ball has turned into a hit here in the inning. We've got three walks and a hit batter. Man, oh man, we head to the top of the lineup again. Dean Mijos will bat for the fourth time in five innings. And tonight he's 1-for-1 with two walks, two runs scored. Now has a five-game hitting streak as Jace Park deals the first pitch breaking ball down and away. So you can see why Old Dominion. Now they got a great start last week from Darren Kusky, the starting pitcher today. He goes six shutout against Arkansas State, and they take two out of three from the Red Wolves. Looking at what we've seen here so far, Coastal has the 1-0 pitch is swung on and fouled the other way down the first base side. Looking at your Conway National Bank scoreboard up in Harrisonburg, Southern Miss has a 6-5 lead over James Madison with the bases loaded in the top of the seventh and one out. Keep an eye on that ball game. Coastal looking to maintain our three-game lead over Southern Miss moving through the weekend. Louisiana in front of Appalachian State, 3-2 in the top of the eighth. Here's the 1-1 to Dino, and the fastball is up high. Louisiana Monroe in front of Marshall in Huntington, 4-3. Warhawks in the eighth. Arkansas State and Texas State are tied at 2 in Jonesboro in the top of the fifth. Georgia State defeated Georgia Southern earlier today 5-1 in the front end of a doubleheader as the 2-1 is fouled away. Two balls and two strikes the count. In game two of the twin bill, it's Georgia Southern leading Georgia State 4-2 in the top of the fifth. That's being played in Statesboro. Two balls and two strikes with two outs. Runners on first and second. Here's the pitch to Mijos, and the breaking ball is going to run upstairs. 3-2. You've got Thorndike at second and Berengo at first base. And here's one, speaking of Gilly, a little inside baseball here. Went up to the Space Needle one of those afternoons, and apparently Gilly got all freaked out because of the heights. And they did have glass floors up on top of the Space Needle as the runner goes, and the pitch is inside, ball four. Mijos will head to first, and the bases are loaded once again. Third walk of the ball game for Dino in five innings. He's 1-for-1. So he went up that elevator, and as soon as you went outside onto the enclosed observation deck, I mean, just a beautiful view of Seattle. That was pre-chop zone. And you look straight down and you can see all the way down to the ground with those glass floors. And Gilly said, nah, not my day, Satan. First pitch is outside to Blake Barthel. And we are still in the fifth. And it's 9-4, Shots up. Chase Park deals the 1-0, and it's swung on and grounded off Barthel's front foot. Ouch. As he falls down to one knee. Barthel, a 313 hitter this year with runners in scoring position. And you've got the bases loaded. You've got, what, four walks in the inning? And a hit by pitch. So Barthel's going to get a moment to kind of work out the kink after he took it off the front shin. With the bases loaded this season, Barthel is 2-for-5. And he has 16 two-out RBIs. Here's the 1-1. It's up and away. In fact, Coastal Carolina this season with 115 two-out RBIs. This was coming into the game out of the 348 runs scored. It's about 33% of our runs have come with two outs this season. Shots have been struggling with runners in scoring position over the past week. As the 2-1 is outside, it's three balls and a strike now to Barthel. In fact, between the three-game series at Georgia Southern and Tuesday's loss to Clemson, where we were combined 2-for-14 with runners in scoring position, last four games batting .236 in those situations. Now a 3-1 pitch on the way from Park to Barthel, and that's upstairs, ball four. Another walk allowed by an Old Dominion pitcher. Thorndike will score. 10-4, Shots up. Bases remain loaded, and the ninth hitter of the inning will step to the plate in third baseman Walker Mitchell. So Mitchell, he's 1-for-3, drove in a run, singled in the first, and he's going to be hit by pitch on the first pitch thrown by Park. What do you know? Another one forced in. The Shines bat around the order without picking up one hit in nine plate appearances. And that one runs up on his front shoulder. Ouch. Man, oh, man. Well, there's one way to pick up an RBI. As Rex Watson heads to the plate. Man, you gotta love Rex. He's got the Brass Monkey, Beastie Boys jam, and then you've got Trace Mazan, who's rocking out to some Madonna. I'm going to tell you, to pull a line from Bob Uecker in Major League, it makes the ladies in Conway go crazy. Literally, when Rex heads to the plate, all of a sudden the ladies are going right back to the 1980s and busting out the Beastie Boys. And the same goes with Madonna. And don't worry, I've made mention of that to both of them in the dugout during batting practice. As Park misses again outside here to Watson. And it's almost like Old Dominion, just let's just put them out of their misery right now. Four runs in the third, four in the fifth without a hit. We got now four, five walks and two hit batters in the inning. And here comes pitching coach Mike Maron. And they're going to call for a left-hander. And I'm not even sure the left-hander got warm. Literally, that's number 22. I did not see him tossing a moment ago. His name's Cole Lanford, the 6'4 left-handed sophomore out of Raleigh. In a lefty-lefty situation here. And a 1-0 count to Rex Watson. The Shots have scored four in the inning. They have three big innings under their belt tonight. They have scored 11 runs on just six hits. A Sparks Toyota call to the bullpen. Bases juiced. Rex Watson will bat when we get back with a 1-0, 1-0 count and an 11-4 lead in the bottom of the fifth on the Chanticleer Sports Network from Van Wagner.
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0: All right, once again, the new pitcher for Old Dominion left-hander, number 22, Cole Lanford, 6'4", sophomore out of Raleigh, the fourth pitcher of the ballgame. Rex Watson at the plate. 1-0 count. 11-4 the score. Mijos at third, Barthel at second, and Mitchell over at first base. And the 1-0 to Watson is outside. It's an 88-mile-an-hour fastball to the Coastal cleanup hitter. Two balls and no strikes the count. Two hits today for Watson, a two-run home run in the first. That was his 12th of the year. So now 14 multiple hit games and big swing on a 2-0 fastball. He was looking for the grand slam right there, no doubt about it. 16 games with multiple RBIs this season. Leading home run hitter and leading run producer. Two balls and a strike. Here's the pitch. There's strike two. Fastball at the knees from Lanford. And what is now a 7-run lead for the Shots. 4 runs here in the fifth without a hit. And here comes the 2-2 now from Lanford. The lefty deals. The fastball hit the other way on the ground. And a backhanded play by Tyler Zadalis. He'll step on the bag at third. And the inning is over. Wait, they're going to call it a... Wait a minute here. They're going to call... Everybody safe. Holy cannoli. What went down there? Wait a minute here. Let's see the replay. Oh, they're going to call catcher's interference. That's going to be catcher's interference on McKaden Dye. He's going to be charged with an error, his 6th error of the season. Oh, and what was going to be the end of the inning? I mean, and now first pitch swinging. It's Weiner on a hopper over to the first base side. And it'll be late flipping to Lanford covering the bag. The Shots get one more, and they'll leave the bases loaded after they send 11 hitters to the plate to close out the bottom of the fifth. The Shots score 5 runs on no hits, 1 error, and they leave the bases loaded, 3 left stranded, to close out the fifth inning of play tonight here in Conway. Boy, oh boy, that last half inning lasted about 35 minutes. Nonetheless, we go to the top of the sixth, and it's all Coastal tonight. 12-4 the score on the Chanticleer Sports Network from Van Wagner.
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2: All right, we go to the top of the sixth. The Chanticleers lead 12-4. Jones goes just 4 2/3 tonight, gives up 4 runs on 4 hits. He walked 4, struck out 4. But the bats got going early with 3 runs in the first. Rex Watson hit a 2-run bomb in that inning. Jackson Weiner also with a 3-run shot tonight. And then Coastal sends 11 hitters to the plate and score 5 runs on no hits. 1 walk and 3 left stranded. A 5-run fifth inning extends the lead. 12-4 the score now. And the 1-0 pitch is grounded to Walker Mitchell at third base off the bat of McCadden Dye, the catcher. And Daniel Parker retires Dye to lead off the inning. In fact, you have to go all the way back to the first when Luke Jones struck out the leadoff hitter to begin tonight's ball game, as Old Dominion had put their leadoff hitter on base in 5 consecutive innings leading up to that ground out just a moment ago over to Walker Mitchell and the 5-3 put out. So one away as Parker zooms one in there at 94. It's a fastball for a strike over the inside corner to Nicholas Felton, the number 9 hitter, left-handed hitter at the plate. He's 0 for 1 and swings through the split piece. So we've got the fastball at 95 and then the splitter at 85, working on that curveball. I mean, Parker could be a huge asset for us when you think about next year, but you know, even here as we make this push, when you've got a 95-mile-an-hour fastball, you got an opportunity and you're in the zone. Going to get some big innings as the 0-2 pitch is tipped foul once again off of Bryce Estep. Falls to a knee, and I think that one caught him in his front of one of his feet towards his toes. And so he's taking one off the head and now off the lower part of his body. So Ross Norman will get the ball for Coastal Carolina tomorrow. And again, we'll see what the weather does as the 0-2 split piece misses down and away. 1 ball and 2 strikes, the count. Originally, they were talking about bumping up the game due to some changes potentially with the commencements here on campus. And then from there, thought that they may push the game back just a bit. The 1-2 is a pop fly into shallow center field. An easy play there for Dean Mijos. Sets off a 94-mile-an-hour fastball there from Parker. I mean, the fastball and then the splitter that has about a 2, or rather a 8 to 10-mile-an-hour differential. And that's that ball drops the splitter, and then the fastball kind of has some rise action to it. Looks like they're calling for rain for most of the day, at least through the early portion of tomorrow. And through parts of Sunday as well. So who knows, kind of a mixed bag through the rest of the weekend. Top of the lineup at the plate, Will Johnson, the shortstop for ODU, takes the first pitch outside. 1 ball and no strikes the count. Southern Miss has extended the lead. It's 8-5 over JMU in the eighth. Here's the 1-0, a check swing popped up foul over on the first base side. Johnson tonight at shortstop, top of the order, is 1 for 3, led off the third with a single, and has scored a run. So great job by Parker after that long inning in the bottom of the fifth. 5 runs, sending 11 hitters to the plate. He has sat down the first two, and now the 1-1 pitch. Swung on, popped up, foul. Back towards us here in the Carolina Trust broadcast booth. Louisiana trying to close out Appalachian State up in Boone, but the Raging Cajuns with a 4-2 lead down to the final at bat. The Mountaineers have loaded the bases with no

0: one out. Appalachian State trying to stay towards the top of the Sun Belt standings. Four back from Coastal. Here's the 1-2, and the splitter misses down low. Coastal came into the weekend 19-5 inside the league. Southern Miss, three games back at 16-8, and Appalachian State four behind at 15-9. Now the 2-2. Swung on and missed. There's the splitter. Down, out of the strike zone. Chasing is Johnson, and it's a 1-2-3 inning for the Coastal righty. The freshman from Hartsville, South Carolina. Sits down ODU, 1-2-3 here in the top of the sixth. It's 12-4, shots up. This is Coastal Baseball from Van Wagner.
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0: Here we go to the bottom of the sixth. The Coastal with a 12-4 lead. And if you're thinking what I'm thinking, Coastal with an 8-run advantage going towards the bottom of the sixth. Man, oh man, Old Dominion is all out of sorts. Down 12-4, the infield just kind of going through the motions. And as Lanford, the lefty, finished up his warm-up pitches, the catcher's getting ready to throw down to second base, and no one's paying attention at short or second. They throw their hands up in the air, and they say, all right, let's just play ball. Wow. Maybe not in it here. In this 12-4 ball game, as Trace Mazan will lead off here for the Shots. In his return from injury, had missed 6 weeks. Swings at the first pitch and hits a high fly ball in a deep left field. Going back is the center fielder Felton to the track and leaping up. It looks like it's Aiken, the left fielder, who makes the play. Ball a little bit off the bat of Mazan, drove it to the wall in the left center field. Boy, oh boy, just missed one. And you know, you feel like Trace Mazan, you know, could be that ignition and the guy who lights the fuse that can really, you know, help turn this lineup over through the middle hitters, and will also give some space lefty righty lefty Watson, Mazan, Weiner, and of course Mazan was batting towards the top of the order. And there goes Estep with a high fly ball in the left center field, this one going back, and Felton is there to make the play. Two long fly balls to deep left center field to begin the inning. Somehow Aiken makes the catch in left off the bat of Mazan, and then Felton, the center fielder, chases it down to retire Estep. Two quick outs to begin the Coastal sixth. With Colby Thorndike on deck for the Chanticleers. Thorny at the plate, and he is 0-for-3. First pitch from Thorndike, it is scorched to center field, but right at Nicholas Felton, the center fielder, and a quick 1-2-3 inning for the lefty Cole Lanford, and he does it on minimal pitches. So we're talking 5 pitches in the inning, and Coastal goes down in order to close out the bottom of the sixth. No runs, no hits, no errors, and no one left on base. It's 12-4 Coastal as we head to the top of the seventh next on the Chanticleer Sports Network from Van Wagner.
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4: All right, a quick 1-2-3 inning. Man, we went through a marathon. That's baseball. We go through a 45-minute half inning where Coastal scores 5 runs on no hits. And then a 5-pitch, 6th inning, their next time up. Can't make this stuff up. That's why people love, while also loving to hate, the game that we call here baseball at the college level. First pitch swinging and coming up empty is TJ Akin with Daniel Parker back on the mound. 92 with the fastball there from the Chanticleer right-handed fireballer, topping out at 96 earlier tonight. Here's the 0-1. Then he's got the split piece there at 83. I mean, that is a nasty pitch that he's starting to figure out. He's getting some feel for it now. And quickly ahead on Akin, he's 0-for-1 with 2 walks and a run scored. And Parker comes set, the righty, the 0-2 to the splitter. Again, this ball hangs just a bit, but Trace Mazan getting his first opportunity out there in left field, twisting and turning just a bit to make the play. So a good job there by Mazan. First opportunity getting the start in left, and really between the left field position and over at first base, you knew Mazan was going to play one of those two spots because you weren't and are not getting a lot of production from Pato, Taylor, or Thorndike. And with Mazan's bat and then the addition of Weiner to the lineup, now they opt to put Mazan in left tonight. Looks like the Shants also have Philip Ard over there at first base. So Ard is at first in place of Thorndike. And the 1-0 is a strike from Daniel Parker, the Coastal Carolina righty. 1 2/3 innings out of the bullpen. No runs, 2 hits, no walks, and 2 strikeouts. Went 1-2-3 in the top of the 6th. Now the 1-1 to Zach Late. The splitter down low and away. Late, the senior first baseman, hitting 3rd, is 1-for-3, is grounded out to Walker Mitchell twice tonight. Speaking of Mitchell, he has 3 RBIs. Here's the 2-1. Fastball misses inside. Three and one the count here on Late. The pitch, a fastball, jam shot, fouled it back to the screen. So it's now 3-2. Payoff pitch coming from the right-handed freshman, and the fastball is swung on, popped up, foul. And Late fighting here with 2 strikes. Coastal Ball Club, when they score first, they're 19-6 overall. They've got 3 big innings, 3 in the first, 4 in the third, and then 5 in the fifth. 51 big innings this season when they scored three or more in a single at bat. As the 3-2 is down low, ball four. And the ball also gets away from Easteb, so we'll have to chase it to the backstop. And a one-out walk allowed by Parker will put late at first base. So runner on for the DH, Efren Morales. And Morales tonight is 0-for-1. Walked in the second, a sac fly in the third, and then flew out to right. And a wild pitch now goes to the backstop from Parker. So off to second is late. Here as we play in the top of the seventh in a 12-4 ball game. It was 3-2 going into the bottom of the third when Walker Mitchell drove in a run on what would have been a sac fly, turned to an error, ball misplayed by TJ Akin in left, and then Weiner, two batters later, hits a three-run home run. So after a quick meeting between Parker and Easteb, the pitcher-catcher battery, the home plate umpire Anthony Perez said, let's keep this thing moving. In a 12-4 ball game. So again, 16 total runs have scored on just 12 total hits. Coastal pitching staff tonight has walked five and has hit one batter. So six frees allowed by the Coastal staff. Nine walks and two hit batters for Old Dominion. And the 0-1 is lined in the right field. Going back is Watson. He'll make the catch out in right field for out number two. That ball was hit well. And Watson had to chase that one down rather quickly. He was shading over towards the line and he was in a couple of steps. That ball was hit towards the gap, but with a righty at the plate playing right field, that ball is going to slice back towards you, and Watson plays it nicely for the second out of the inning. Two outs now for Maverick Stallings. Stallings, top hitter in this lineup for Old Dominion, takes the split piece down and away. He singled off of Daniel Parker when they matched up with one another earlier today. Last time up for the Old Dominion second baseman. He's 1-for-2 today with a walk and an RBI single. Here's the 1-0. Down and away, misses Parker. Two balls and no strikes. Well, 2-0 the count here for Parker. Runner leads from second in the pitch. Upstairs, 3-0. Not quite pitching around him, but it's not been close. And here comes Matt Williams. He wants the trainer out of the mound as well. Ah, oh, brother, to see if Parker is all right, and he's been dealing with some injuries this season, and now pointing to the elbow. Oh, tough break for this pitching staff that has dealt with their fair share of injuries, no question, throughout the course of the season. And talking to the trainer, and and then he points right to the elbow from the wrist up through the tricep and the bicep area. So Connor Kane is going to get an opportunity to come out of the war room. But man, oh man, Parker was throwing 96 miles an hour tonight. And now where he was pointing is in that no-no zone in terms of his right arm and, well, maybe another pitcher that were shorthanded heading into the stretch run and the postseason. So Connor Kane is going to get the amount of time he needs to get himself in position where he feels comfortable and hot to try and get Coastal out of the inning. So two outs, a runner on second. It's a 3-0 count to Maverick Stallings and a 12-4 ball game. Top of the seventh, and it's a Sparks Toyota call to the bullpen. So we'll take a quick timeout, and we'll pick it up here from Springsbrook Stadium after this on the Chanticleer Sports Network from Van Wagner.
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4: Connor Kane will take over for Daniel Parker, who leaves with an arm injury. And obviously, I'll work to get information tomorrow morning to see the extent of what he's dealing with, but where he pointed on his throwing arm. That indicates elbow-type injury, and he was hampered with some injuries earlier this season, came back, and had been lights out over the last four now appearances. And here we are with a 3-0 count for Connor Kane, and he delivers a strike to Maverick Stallings in this 12-4 ball game, top of the seventh. Keep it at zero here, score two in the bottom of the seventh, and it's a shortened mercy rule contest on this Friday. And the 3-1 pitch is in for a strike. Kane over the inside corner, the senior out of Wilmington, North Carolina. It'll be a payoff pitch here to Stallings. Second baseman batting fifth tonight. Runner leads from second, and Kane deals the pitch into the ground through the right side for a base hit. Pitch on the outer half, and scoring from second will be Zach Late. He was put on with a one-out walk, and it's now 12-5 the score. A two-out, two-strike, RBI base hit from Stallings. His second hit of the night, his second RBI of the night. Didn't try and do too much with it. His ball over the outside corner. Flip it over into right field. Good piece of hitting there from Stallings from Apopka, Florida, a St. John's River State College transfer. He had two home runs and a 3-for-3 night of the plate. Next pitch, swung on and lined to left field off the bat of Scotty Young. So now back-to-back singles here off of Kane. Puts runners on first and second. Still with two outs. Now you're Parker short. It's been addition by subtraction, subtraction plus addition. I mean, you can't figure out who's available and when. Because any given day, you know, it just changes up. It's just been the way of the world here this season for Coastal Carolina. And really, in the game of baseball, and the long I've been around Coastal baseball altogether, you know, the likelihood that you're going to deal with no injuries and be able to start where you finish in terms of your pitching staff, in terms of your position players, that is a rarity. And That indeed was a rarity last year, just in terms of how all the pieces fell together for us. Where every time you came to the ballpark, you knew you had a chance to win when you get a guy like Cameron Flueke, Jacob Morrison, or Riley Eichhoff on the mound, coupled with the bullpen that we had at the back end. It'll be an 0-1 pitch to Tyler Zadalis, and there's a strike. And when I say coupled in the back end, we're talking Dominic Carbone, Ryan Lynch, Hayden Johnson, Darren Horn, Scotty Doran, and on we go. Luke Jones in the midweek. Matt Potok put in some good work for us last year as the 0-2 pitch is in the dirt. It skips away from Estep, and it's going to be a wild pitch. Stallings will go to third. Off to second is Scotty Young. We're talking 6, 7, 8 pitchers deep in the bullpen to go along with 4 solid starters. And not to speak ill at all about our pitching staff this year, it's been a fantastic season from the coaching staff all the way down towards the bottom of our roster and depth chart. Here's the 1-2, and the breaking ball grounded up the middle for a base hit. 2 more runs are going to come in, and it's now 12-7 Coastal leads. That's a 3-run big 7th inning where Old Dominion had one runner on with 2 outs, and now 3 consecutive hits, including an 0-2 base hit to drive in 2 off of Connor Kane. And the Monarchs are right back in this ball game. You've got, for Coastal, of course, you've got 7 outs to get to. And a moment ago, I'm talking 10-run rule. And here we are now at 12-7 the score. First pitch swinging. Here is McCadden Dye. He comes up empty. And it's 0-1. Dye, the number 8 hitter, is 1-for-3. Thank God. There's the 0-1, and there's a strike. 0-2 the count now. No balls and 2 strikes the count here. Let's put this one away there, CK. Runner leads from first, and the righty kicks the pitch. Swung on and missed over the inside corner at 91. Dials it up a notch, does Kane. Coming out of the bullpen, not an easy thing to do following an injury, as Old Dominion scores 3 runs on 3 hits with no errors, and they leave 1 on base. It's time to get up and stretch. Tonight in Conway, 12-7 the score on the Chanticleer Sports Network from Van Wagner.
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5: 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Like this. 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The sheriff doesn't like the look of me. 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And I rename the town Fresh Slicington. 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

And Ty Berengo to lead off the bottom of the seventh. Apologies, had to step out just for a moment here from the Carolina Trust broadcast booth as we push the three-hour mark here in tonight's game. Bottom of the seventh, 12-7 the score after the injury to Daniel Parker. Feel for the young guy because he could have provided some huge value, not only for the ball club, but for himself. Moving towards the back end of the year, you get the scouts out here. You're moving towards the postseason play. You're throwing 96 miles an hour. Everyone's going to peek over and see and start talking about who that guy is. 1-1 count to Tybo, and there's a breaking ball for a strike. 3-2 out runs for Old Dominion in the last half inning on three hits. Now a 1-2 count. Here to Tybo, he's 0-for-1 with a couple of walks. Now the 1-2 is swung on and hit in the air down the line and right. That'll drift towards the berm at a play. And Ross Norman will get the start for Coastal Carolina tomorrow. Hopefully they'll get some of those boys in from 2016 into the booth should they pass the test while entering into the Carolina Trust broadcast booth. And now the 1-2 once again. Tybo lines a bullet up into center field for a base hit. His first knock of the day. And another two-strike hit for Ty Berengo. Check out this stat. That was his 30th hit this season. 23 of his 30 hits this year have come with two strikes. And I know a lot of fans out there, they've reached out to me. Hey, you know, the approach at the plate, you know, what's the focus? And really, grinding out at bats, coach tells you, you know, it's not about the average these days. He says that's an overrated stat that we look at too closely. Look at on-base percentage. And if that on-base percentage is somewhere in the upper threes to nearly 400, you know, we're going to win a lot of baseball games. That's exactly where Ty is at, while the average has risen as well throughout the course of the year. Back to the top of the order, and Dean Mijos takes a breaking ball for a strike over the inside corner. This is bringing us back to the 2019 season, back in the day, hit where we played 12-7, 12-10, 13-11 games on a daily basis and without the pitch clock. I know a lot of our longtime listeners and friends of mine would always make mention when I delivered the old, well, we've passed the 3.5 hour mark. That was almost, felt like a daily basis as Dino fouls off the 0-1 pitch. The pitch clock helped with that. And then, of course, the additions of the likes of Jacob Morrison, Riley Eichhoff, Nick Parker, Michael Knorr, Reed Van Scooter, Teddy Sharkey, along with the aforementioned bullpen that we had last year. Well, they'll help speed up some games. I mean, last year we were playing games in under 3 hours almost every time we came out to the ballpark. Hit through the other way. It's Dean Mijos. That's how you take the ball the other way. 0-2 pitch, outer half of the plate. Big hole on the right side of the infield. They're playing double play depth up the middle. The first baseman's holding the runner on, and Dino guides it through the right side. His second hit of the night. He's been on base 5 times tonight. His 18th multiple hit game this season for Constant Dean Mijos. And it's first and second with no one out. So Dino delivering at the top of the order for Coastal Carolina tonight. And we'll check on Berengo in the pickoff attempt to hit Berengo right in the numbers in the back. The shortstop didn't even go for the baseball. Holy cannoli. Blake Barthel at the plate with no one out, and he's going to square to Bunny. Pops it up, coming back towards us. And right there, oh, what a grab out there. Big play. Not often you're going to get a ball. Well, that's my girl, Miss Sharon, down there. And her husband with the play. A
How about that? Rarely you get a ball one row deep behind the screen, but the ball was bunted and popped up over the backstop in the netting. Here's the 0-1. And the pitch is down low. One ball and one strike. And again, no lead is safe, given where we're at. And you're hoping to keep the likes of Horn and Lynch for tomorrow. And we'll get Cameron Flukie again on Sunday. Here's the 1-1, and the pitch is high and tight. Barthel squares to bunt, and he fouls it back. Pitch that he does not often square up to. You know, he's pretty good in terms of awareness in the zone when it comes to laying down that sack bunt. It was high and tight, and he offered at it anyway. So now 1-2. And the pitch, he's going to bunt again, and he puts it down the third base side. It's going to be a bunt base hit. Blake Barthel with a bunt single. A two-strike bunt single down the third baseline. How about that? Bases loaded and no one out for the Shots. Three straight hits to begin the inning for Coastal Carolina. And here comes Walker Mitchell. Mitchell steps to the plate with the bases loaded and no one out. Lexington, South Carolina native with a hit and three RBIs tonight. He's going to be hit by pitch. He takes one of the back of the foot. Ugh. He goes down and he's wincing in pain. And once again, the training staff having a busy night, and that is not what you want to see from Mitchell as he gets back up to his feet. Took it off the back foot, the break. Oh, he took it off the knee, actually. Yeah, ouch. Ugh. And that was in the front knee. Oh, a run's gonna come in, but obviously in some pain there on the left knee, and he's gonna be all right because that's just who Walker Mitchell is. You want to talk about a tough kid and a ball player? Well, when you see ball player in the dictionary, yeah, you know what I'm about to say. You see a picture of Walker Mitchell right next to that term and definition. So he's all good. He's going to head to first base. A hit by pitch. It's 13-7. And Rex Watson will now dig in. Great to see. I was over at the One Flight Myrtle Beach Classic for lunch today and was following Brooks Koepka and Camilo Vallejas for a few holes and caught up with some Coastal friends for lunch along the 10th fairway and bumped into Coach Gray and Coach Beard who were out that way and had a fun afternoon outside and also on my way out bumped into a teammate of Coach Gary Gilmore back in the day and a supporter of Coastal Baseball, Frank Tolata, and my good buddy Lane Harris, our color commentator on the football broadcasts, and excited about the upcoming season with Coach Beard moving into year number one of the new era of Coastal football. Here's Watson, swings at the first pitch, pops it up right behind home plate, and McCadden Dye is not going to be able to come up with it. The crowd was getting in on the Old Dominion catcher, and he overran the baseball. That ball landed right near the Chanticleer logo behind home plate. And the ball was hit a mile high. And that's life number two for Watson. He just overran it right away. And the ball will tend to work its way back towards the field of play based on the spin. And that's exactly what it did, and Dye was unable to come up with it. So Watson gets another opportunity here against Lanford. Here's the 0-2. Swung on and lined in the right field for a base hit. Two were going to score. Watson adds two more RBIs to his resume tonight. He's driven in four, and it's 14-15-7. Sound the horn times two here on this Friday night in Conway. There it is. Fifteen to seven now the score with no one out.
third hit of the night for Rex Watson. Another two-strike base hit. First and second here for Weiner. And out comes Coach Finwood for Old Dominion. And it does look like they'll be going back to the bullpen. Or maybe not. That's actually Coach Marin.

full count now. Every inning that Coastal has scored has turned into a big inning of three or more in a single frame. And here's the payoff pitch, the breaking ball, swung on and missed. Weiner goes down on strikes. He took a huge swing there, kind of bailed out. And the soft breaking ball turns into a strikeout with two outs in the inning. Now for the left fielder, Trace Mazan. Mazan is 1-for-3 tonight. And this just adds another element to this lineup, right? As it gets a little bit deeper here with the addition of Mazan, if he can get going the way he was earlier this season. In fact, he's made 20 starts this year and has hit safely in 20 straight games. 11-game hitting streak to begin the season. Then he had an 8-game hitting streak when he was sidelined with the hand injury. The 1-0 is swung on, popped up into shallow right field. Going to be a tough play for the second baseman. Backpedaling is Maverick Stallings. He's there to make the play. And now two outs in the inning for the Coastal catcher, Bryce Estep. So Estep looking to extend the frame a little bit further here. Mitchell remains at second, as does Watson at first. Coastal low to the bases, forced in a run on that Walker Mitchell hit by pitch, and then Watson brought in two with a two-strike single. And now Estep takes the first pitch up high. The eighth hitter of the inning, Coastal sent 11 hitters to the plate in the fifth, and eight hitters stepped to the dish in the third and scored four runs in the third on two hits. Five runs in the sixth on no hits. Here's the 1-0. Swung on, popped up, back behind home plate. And that'll reach the seats. You're off the concourse. 1-1 the count to the Coastal catcher, making his 27th start of the year. He's popped up to second, walk. He's been hit by pitch. Last time up, he flew out to center. And the 1-1. That's going to run in on Estep. He's going to be hit on the front knee. Ah, man, oh, man. And we're going to be the walking wounded. When it's time to come to the ballpark tomorrow, you talk about treatment, the hot tubs, the cold tubs. Well, everything is going to be brought out along with the dirt. We're going to have to rub some dirt on it as well, of course. So Estep heads to first. The bases are loaded once again. Nine walks and four hit batters tonight. And here comes Philip Ard, getting his first at-bat tonight. A transfer from North Georgia, getting a big opportunity here to hit in the bottom of the seventh. A single would do it. Pretty good speed at second with Watson. Cochran, Georgia native. Looking for his first hit this season, in fact. 0-for-6 altogether. He's made two starts this year. Inserted into the ballgame a few innings back in place of Colby Thorndike. Sits ahead of the count, two balls and no strikes. Lanford kicks and the pitch is swung on and lined down the left field line. If it's fair, it's gone. And that'll hook a foul. Oh, jumped all over that inside pitch. Just a hair out in front was Ard. And everyone was ready to go home on that one. Man, just out in front as it hooks foul. Again, right-handed hitter pulling that ball down the third base line. It's going to tend to hook, as we saw just there a moment ago. But everyone's kind of on the edge of their seats, waiting for that big hit to come through. The 2-1. Swung on, hit the other way, and fielded by Zach Late over at first base. He'll step on the bag, and the inning is over. Coastal sends nine to the plate. They score three runs on four hits, no errors, and they leave them loaded to close out the bottom of the seventh. 15-7. Shots up at the end of seven. This is Coastal Baseball from Van Wagner.

All right, welcome back to Springsbrook Stadium, and as Coastal with a 15-7 lead as we head to the top of the eighth. Connor Kane remains on the mound for the Shots, in position to open up with a series win. Game two tomorrow scheduled for 2:05. Don't forget, we'll be recognizing the 2016 National Championship team. They were here tonight, and they'll be back to tomorrow's celebration. 10 years since Coastal ruled the roost in Omaha. Obviously, the 26-game winning streak guides us to the National Championship Series 1 year ago, a 1-0, 5-3 pair of losses to LSU as we finish with the national runner-up trophy 1 year ago in Omaha. And there's Connor Kane, who zips in a strike to get ahead 0-1. Nick Fulton, he's the number 9 hitter in center field. He's 0-2 with an RBI and a run scored. Coming too far inside on the 0-1 fastball. Daniel Parker leaves the game due to injury after two innings of work. Here comes the 1-1 from the righty, and it's hit on the ground. Bouncing ball to Ty Barrango. He's shading over to the second base side of the diamond, and he makes the easy play, and there's one away here in the eighth. I do want to thank our game sponsor once again tonight, our friends at Sparks Toyota, where the dealer is always in. 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One away as we head back to the top of the order. It'll be the shortstop, Will Johnson. So last year in Norfolk, we swept ODU on the final weekend of the regular season. And ahead is Kane, 0-1. It was on May 15th, the Shots trailed 3-1 at the top of the sixth when Walker Mitchell hit a two-run home run, tied the game in the sixth, and then scored three in the top of the ninth. Ty Barrango had the game-winning RBI single to put the Shots in front 4-3. Bodine was then hit by pitch with the bases loaded to force in a run, and then Walker Mitchell worked a bases-loaded walk for a big three-run ninth inning to pick up the 6-3 victory. The 1-1 is a strike at the knees. 1-2 now here to Johnson. Saturday, a slugfest. Coastal pounded out 15 hits, scored 16 runs. Sebastian Alexander had two hits and three RBIs. Barrango and Thorndike each had four RBIs in the win as well. Here's the 1-2, and it's outside. And in the series finale, a seven-inning shortened contest as Coastal picked up the Mercy Rule win to clinch the Sun Belt regular season title. 12-1, Barthel, Alexander, and Tybo all hit home runs. Jackson Appleman went 2 shutout and struck out 5 as the 2-2 is grounded foul. 2 balls and 2 strikes to count here to Johnson with 1 out of the 8th. And tomorrow's going to be an extremely busy day, not only here at the ballpark. It's going to start around 6:30 for me tomorrow morning. Big day in the Cats household. Here's the 2-2, and fastball's up high. My daughter Sophia will be making her first Holy Communion, so we got to make it out to church at 8:30 tomorrow morning. You know, us Catholics, it's 60 minutes or less. So we'll get the communion, and then we'll take some photos as the 3-2 is lined into right center field, and that ball is going to find the gap. Heading towards second is Johnson as Mijos will recover the baseball at the foot of the wall. Gets it into Barthel. But a 2-strike double with 1 out will put Johnson on second. It's his 2nd hit of the night for the Allen, Texas native. And it's his 17th multiple hit game this season. And the double, his 11th of the spring. So 15-7. They've got 22 combined runs on 20 combined hits. Old Dominion has committed 4 errors in today's contest. Here's T.J. Allen, or T.J. Aiken, rather, and he takes the first pitch outside. It's 1-0. Extra innings in Boone. Bottom of the 10th with 1 out. Louisiana clinging to a 5-4 lead. The Mountaineers have the bases loaded. Here's the 1-0. Swung on and missed.
Fastball up out of the strike zone. Southern Miss holds on to knock off James Madison 8-5, so it's now a 2.5-game lead, depending on how the back end of this ball game plays out. Coastal looking to maintain that 3-game cushion. The 1-1 is up and away. Two balls and a strike here to Aiken. He's 0-for-2 with a couple of walks and a run scored. Johnson leads off second. And here comes the 2-1 pitch. Up and away. 3-1 now. No one open or no one working in the Coastal bullpen. So this is Connor Kane's inning here, at least for the time being. As he checks Johnson at second and the pitch. There's a strike over the inside corner. A little cutter. And finds the inside part of the plate. Texas State leads Arkansas State 4-2 in Jonesboro in the eighth. Georgia State has grabbed a 9-4 lead and looking for the doubleheader sweep against Georgia Southern tonight in Statesboro. The 3-2, there's a called third strike over the outside corner. Little cutter that started off the edge of the plate and worked its way into the zone. Kane gets the strikeout. Aiken caught looking. And two outs now here in the top of the eighth. So with two away, here comes Zach Late. And Late, a left-handed hitter, takes the first pitch down to the zone. One ball and no strikes the count. The number three hitter at first base, Late, today is 1-for-3. An RBI single in the third, walked and scored in the seventh. One ball and no strikes to count. The pitch from Kane, and the pitch will miss up high. And behind the count is the Coastal righty, 2-0. Late at Adana Point, California. SoCal kid as the 2-0 is sliced foul the other way down the third baseline. The third pitcher of the night after Luke Jones goes just 4 2/3. Parker goes two innings, leaves the game due to injury. Now Kane looking for cleanup in aisle number 8 here with two outs in the top of the eighth. And the 2-1. Swung on, a little jam shot over the head of Walker Mitchell, and that's going to bring in a run. Scoring from second is Johnson. Maison gets it in. And an RBI base hit for Zach Late. Second hit, second RBI of the night. And it's now 15-8, the score here in the top of the eighth. Two outs still, and here comes the cleanup hitter, the DH, Efren Morales. Marshall upends Louisiana Monroe, 7-4 in Huntington, West Virginia. Louisiana holds off Appalachian State. That game has gone final. Raging Cajuns with a 5-4 road win up in Boone. First pitch swinging is Morales. He

0: Fouls it away, and it's 0-1 the count. Top 25 action tonight. Alabama knocks off South Carolina over in Columbia, 8-3. Clemson falls to Florida State in the Upstate, 8-4. As the 0-1 is down and away. One ball and one strike to Morales. Raleigh, North Carolina native, is 0-2. Has a six-game hitting streak and has hit safely in 8 of his last 9 games. A walk, a sack fly, 2 flyouts to right. Here's the 1-1. Low and away. 2 balls and a strike. Here the count to Efren Morales. Runner leads from first. And the pitch, there's a strike. Oh, no, he did not go around. And the pitch was up, maybe a little out. 3-1 now. Able to check his swing. According to the first base umpire, Matthew Ceramelli, he'll be calling the balls and strikes for tomorrow's game. 3-1 from Kane is fouled away. So it's gone to a full count. And with late at first base, Ard will play behind the runner. Late will get a head start with the count 3 balls and 2 strikes and 2 outs. Here in the top of the 8th inning. And the runner goes, the pitch up and away, ball 4. So another walk allowed by this Coastal pitching staff here tonight. And here comes Matt Williams, as he will call to the bullpen, and it will be another Sparks Toyota call to the bullpen here tonight. Chanticleer pitchers have walked 7 and have 1 hit batter. So 8 frees versus 8 strikeouts. Kane will depart, and it's going to be right-hander Ryan Lynch as he looks to pick up the final out here in the top of the 8th. It's 15-8 the score. And we'll pick it up when we get back from this quick timeout on the Chanticleer Sports Network from Van Wagner.
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0: And the new pitcher for Coastal Carolina will be the right-hander, Ryan Lynch. The Snohomish Washington native looking to close out this 8th inning. One run has scored. That was a 2-out base hit just a moment ago from Zach Late into right center field. As Lynch takes over, he gave up one run on 2 hits in an inning and a third against Clemson back on Tuesday. 14 1/3 innings pitched this year for the right-handed reliever out of the Pacific Northwest. Zach Late at second. Efren Morales after the walk. The last batter faced for Connor Kane. So

0: Lynch inherits two runners that are Kane's responsibility. And Maverick Stallings, solid hitter at the plate. Once again for ODU, as Lynch misses down and away with a first pitch breaking ball. So Kane goes just one inning altogether. Again, the book is still open on the right-handed reliever as Lynch gets set to deal the 1-0. And the pitch, here's a strike over the outside corner. Stallings with two hits and three at-bats today. A couple of RBIs, a run scored. He's been on base three times tonight. And it'll be a 1-1 offering from the righty. Swung on and missed. Once again, down and away with that off-speed pitch. Very tough to pick up. Out of the right hand of the Coastal reliever, now in his third season for the Shots. The 6'4", 225-pound righty deals outside. 2-2 the count. Stallings has hit safely in 7 of 8 games now as he takes the 2-2 down and away. And over those last 7 games he's played, he's 12 for 24. Good for a .500 batting average. Runners will go with a 3-2 pitch now. The pitch is down low, ball 4. Another walk as the inning continues in this marathon of a ball game that has now surpassed the 3-hour and 30-minute mark. Holy cannoli, 3.5 hours. 15-8 the score. 22 combined hits, 15 combined runners left on base as Lynch throws a strike on a fastball over the inside corner. Shots have had big innings 4 times tonight. ODU looking for a big inning of their own here in the top of the 8th as the 0-1 is grounded foul off the bat of Scotty Young. Young has 3 hits out of the 11 on the scoreboard for the Monarchs. He's 3 for 4 with 2 runs scored. But an 0-2 count here for Lynch in the top of the 8th. And the righty is set, checks the runner and the pitch. Breaking ball hit off the end of the bat somehow, some way. Young gets a piece of that ball to stay alive. I don't know how he was able to do that. I mean, he's all out in front of that pitch and really just kind of stuck his hands out and poked that ball off the end of the bat towards the third base dugout. Young is the 7th hitter of the inning for the Monarchs. The 0-2. Swung on, lined, foul down the first base side. Shots will get 2 more cracks at Old Dominion tomorrow and Sunday. And then the Citadel this upcoming Tuesday. The 0-2 is going to run too far inside with a fastball at 91 from Lynch. And tomorrow afternoon, J.J. Gaddy will start tomorrow. 0-5 record with a 4.62 ERA. And the 1-2 is swung on and missed down out of the strike zone. Young is retired via the strikeout, and Lynch gets out of the inning as Old Dominion leaves the bases loaded here in the top of the 8th. But they do score 1 run on 2 hits with no errors and 3 left on base. The bottom of the 8th coming up next with Coastal in front 15-8 on the Chanticleer Sports Network from Van Wagner.
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0: Here we go, 15-8 the score. And a new pitcher on the mound for Old Dominion. And it will be number 49, Owen Yarusi, as he takes over for Cole Lanford. Lanford, his final line tonight. He goes 2 1/3. Gives up 3 runs on 4 hits. No walks and a strikeout. Now, Yarusi, the 6-foot left-handed sophomore out of Cranberry Township, Pennsylvania. Well, really, if you're Old Dominion, you're just looking for in the zone and attack the Coastal hitters. 9 combined walks tonight for the pitching staff of Old Dominion, along with 4 hit batters. So 13 free passes. Coastal has struck out just 3 times tonight. Connor Kane, his final line in tonight's contest. He goes 1 inning and gives up 2 runs on 4 hits. Here comes Ty Barango to lead things off against Yarusi. The lefty making his 12th appearance of the year has logged just 5 2/3 innings over those 12 appearances, so more or less a lefty specialist. But you're going to need to pick up some outs, as they've gone deep to the pitching staff here on this Friday. And Barango takes the first pitch outside. It's 1-0 here to Tybo. He has 2 hits today and has been on base 3 times. Or has 1 for 2, rather, with 2 walks. Here's the 1-0, and there's a strike over the inside corner. One and one to the Coastal shortstop, the number 9 hitter, Barango, Mijos, and Barthel, to bat here in the 8th. The 1-1 from Yarusi is going to run inside. 2 balls and 1 strike to count to the Coastal shortstop. And Yarusi, the lefty, is set. Pitch to Tybo is down low, ball 3. Top 25 matchup in the SEC out in Oxford, Mississippi tonight. Ole Miss has a 3-2 lead over Texas A&M in the 7th. Here's the 3-1. Barango, what do you know, takes a strike. Big 12 matchup between West Virginia and Kansas also in the top 25. The Mountaineers on the road in Lawrence, leading 4-1 in the 9th. And it's Duke 9, Georgia Tech 8 in Atlanta in the 7th. Here comes the payoff pitch to Tybo. That's up and away, ball 4. It's his 3rd walk of the night for the Coastal shortstop. Leadoff runner on base. And the Chanticleers have put their leadoff hitter aboard. 1-2. Three. That's the 4th time in 8 tries Coastal has put their leadoff hitter on. And Barango now has reached base to lead off back-to-back innings in the 7th and then again here in the 8th. Here's Dean Mijos with 2 hits today. He's been on base 5 times. Takes a strike over the outside corner. He's walked 3 times, has 2 hits, and 4 runs scored. First pitch strike to the Coastal center fielder. Barrango leads from first. And Urusi kicks and the pitch. That will miss down low. And it's 1-1 the count. Coastal wins scoring 7 or more in a ball game, and of course we've doubled up that plus 1, 7 or more, 23-1 on the season, their record. The 1-1, breaking ball, grounded foul. Back towards the Coastal dugout, and it's 2 balls, or rather 1 ball and 2 strikes, here to Mijos. A leadoff walk issued to Ty Barrango. As Tybo at first base. And here's the 1-2. Breaking ball lined into left field, and that will be right at TJ Aiken. He's there to make the play. And there's one away. Here in the Coastal eighth. One other matchup in the top 25 out of the SEC tonight in Fayetteville. Arkansas beat up on Oklahoma, 12-2 the final for the Razorbacks. Speaking of the Razorbacks, well, we do have a current Razorback and former Chanticleer in attendance as part of that 2016 celebration. Our old sports information director, Mike Kaywood, in town. Man, it was great to catch up with Kaywood. Had one season with Mike as our SID before he got an opportunity to serve as the head basketball contact down at Arkansas. And the 0-1 pitch is lined sharply foul, and a great job there by Dad to try and save the day for some fans out there, because that ball was absolutely ripped over to the berm. A diving attempt by one of the fans to try and get in the way of some of the folks still hanging out on the berm down the first base side. 0-2 now here to Barthel. And Urusi, the lefty, deals, and the pitch lined in the right field for a base hit. Going from first to third on the play is Tybo. And back-to-back innings with hits for Blake Barthel. A bunt hit in the seventh and a line drive single with one out here in the eighth. So now approaching the four-hour mark for tonight's game. We're in the bottom of the eighth in a 15-8 contest. The third baseman, Walker Mitchell, will now head to the plate. Mitchell has been on base 4 times. He's been hit by pitch 2 times. And an RBI single all the way back in the first inning to score the game's first run. Takes up and away from Urusi. And it's 1 ball and no strikes the count. Here comes the 1-0, and it's in there for a strike. One ball and one strike with runners on the corners. Tybo at third and Barthel off the bag at first. Here's the pitch. 1-1 and grounded up the middle, and that's going to get off the glove of the shortstop, Johnson. Scoring from third is Barrango. Moving to third is Barthel. Another RBI single for Walker Mitchell. 1, 2, 3, 4, 5 RBIs on the night for the Coastal third baseman. And we extend the lead. Just a bouncing ball up the middle. Had some eyes on it. Had another one on the scoreboard for the Chanticleers. It's 16-8. Mitchell today now officially with 2 hits to go along with those 5 RBIs. Back to Rex Watson. Takes the first pitch down and away. An off-speed pitch there to the Coastal right fielder. He has 3 hits today, including that 2-run home run. Last time up, he drove in 2 in the 7th on a line drive to right field. It'll be a 1-0 from Urusi, and the breaking ball is in there for a strike. 1-1 the count. walk to Ty Barrango to begin the inning after a fly out to left. Back-to-back hits by Barthel and Mitchell. The runner goes, and Mitchell's going to have second base stolen. Sliding in safely with no tag, and Mitchell, his 11th stolen base on 13 attempts this season. Sean's doing anything and everything they can to try and hit that 10-run mark, meaning the 10-run advantage. And with that stolen base from Mitchell, base hit by Watson would likely end the ball game. Breaking ball line sharply, but foul down the first base side. The ball was smoked once again. His home run today for Watson off the bat, according to our analytics department down the hall, 109 miles per hour, the exit velo. Got out in a hurry. Two balls and two strikes with one out. Runners in scoring position. Pitch, breaking ball, fouled away. Watson able to stay alive. Homered in the first, infield single, and scored in the third. And then delivers the two-run single in the seventh. So 3 for 5 altogether tonight. It's a catcher's interference. He reached base on to bring in a run in the fifth. And here comes the 2-2. It's outside. The count is now full. 3 balls and 2 strikes. Weiner to bat next. Here with one out of the eighth. Both teams have scored 3 runs in the seventh and now 1 run apiece here in the eighth. It'll be a 3-2 pitch from the lefty. It's on the way, down and away, and Watson chases ball 4 way off the plate. This is one of those things where you're wasting your plate appearance there. It's a walk, and the base is loaded with 1 out. It really wasn't close. He's just as upset with himself as, we're describing. That last pitch from Urusi, way out of the strike zone, though he goes around. So here comes Jackson Weiner, and the first pitch to Weiner is a strike over the outside corner, a high strike over the outside part of the plate. Weiner struck out his last time up. Officially today, he's 1 for 4 with that 3-run home run. Now 5 on the year. The 0-1 breaking ball inside corner for a called strike. Took a pretty good pitch there over the inner half. Kind of a breaking ball that backed up into the left-handed hitter from the left-handed pitcher on the mound. It's 0-2 now. And the pitch, down and away. Ball and 2 strikes here to Weiner. 6 games with multiple RBIs now and 14 starts for the Chanticleer designated hitter. And Urusi ready to go now. It'll be a 1-2 pitch with 2 outs. And it's outside. Ball 2. 2-2 the count. Walker Mitchell drives in a run. Picks up a stolen base here in the inning as well. He leads off third. Here's the 2-2. Swung on and grounded foul on the first base side. Rather, Barthel is at third and Mitchell at second. It was great to see Coach Beer the other day. Tuesday, he told me today that he will not be coming into the booth until we're able to get a win with him here at the ballpark. And the 2-2 inside. The count has gone full here to Weiner. Three balls and 2 strikes. Here comes the payoff pitch now. On the way, the breaking ball is a called 3rd strike. Weiner takes it as it bends right over the middle of the plate. He is frozen, and the inning is over. The Shots get a leadoff walk and a run scored for Ty Barrango. Walker Mitchell delivers what is his 5th run batted in here in tonight's contest. So we hit the top of the 9th.
7: 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And it'll be last licks for Old Dominion when we get back on the Chanticleer Sports Network from Van Wagner.
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7: All right, we go to the top of the ninth as Coastal will look to close the book on tonight's contest with a 16-8 lead. Bottom third of the order. Due up here for the Monarchs, though a pinch hitter will be sent to the plate to bat in place of Tyler Zidalis. Brody Connors will bat in favor of Zidalis, who is 1-for-5 today, and Lynch promptly throws a strike to get ahead 0-1 as we start the top of the ninth. And Connors with the 0-1 pitch, it swung on and hit in the air to center field. Plenty of room out there for Dean Mijos as he camps under it and makes the play. Two pitches. Lynch picks up out number one. So the big question is, can we get this one in under the four-hour mark? The first pitch was thrown at 6:06 on the East Coast tonight. And a new batter will hit in place of McCadden Dye. That'll be number 8, Jack Slater, grad student from Tampa, Florida. And he takes a strike. 0-1 here for Lynch. So it'll be an 0-1 pitch. And it's down and away. So we've got Peter Gabriel as the third base umpire tonight. The 1-1, there's the breaking ball. Hits softly to the second baseman, Blake Barthel. He'll field, have to get rid of it quick. He does on the 4-3 putout. And there's two up and two down. Old Dominion down on their final out here tonight. So singer-songwriter Peter Gabriel from the band Genesis is the third base umpire. Jack Slater, i.e. Arnold Schwarzenegger from the 1993 movie Last Action Hero, was the fictional character played by Arnold Schwarzenegger, Jack Slater. Boy, we're going digging deep into the archives here tonight with Nick Felton at the plate and facing an 0-1 count. Lynch dirts the ball front of home plate, and it's 1-1. Sixteen to eight, Rex Watson has driven in four tonight, Weiner has a three-run home run. Walker Mitchell has five RBIs. And it's 2-1 now. Get back at it tomorrow with Ross Norman on the mound for the Chanticleers. Here comes the 2-1 from Lynch. Swung on and hit foul down the third base side. Lots of space on that third base side for Nick Felton as Mitchell shades up the middle. Almost looks like he's the shortstop at double play depth. Barthel is in shallow right field on the four hole. And Barango on the right side of second, like he's a second baseman at double play depth. Here's the 2-2. Swung on and hit on the ground to Ty Barango. He's there and will make the underhand flip to Philip Ard. And you can put this one in the book. 3 hours and 56 minutes into tonight's contest. Put it in the book. Ball game over. Shots win. Shots win. Your final score. Coastal Carolina 16 and Old Dominion 8. The Shots improved to 20-5 inside the Sun Belt Conference and 34-13 on the season. Your Conway Medical Center post-game report comes your way next on the Chanticleer Sports Network from Van Wagner.
12: Why was America's independence won in South Carolina? 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
19: You want Jersey Mike's signature sub, you get a number 13 original Italian. You want a dramatic radio idea, you get me. Like this. I'm the 7th-string quarterback and the other 6 quarterbacks go down. The coach yells, DeVito, you're in. The crowd is worried until I throw a touchdown. But the other team is celebrating. Apparently, I threw the Jersey Mike's number 13 original Italian I was eating on the sidelines. Whoops. The number 13 original Italian, Jersey Mike's, a sub above.
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7: 24 combined runs on 23 combined hits, 4 errors all committed by Old Dominion tonight, and 20 runners combined left on base as the Shots pick up a 16-8 win, 20-5. Now inside the Sun Belt, we maintain a 3-game lead. Holt serve with Southern Miss, who grabbed a win on the road at JMU to open up their series in Harrisonburg. And as we kick off this final weekend as part of our home schedule to round out the 2026 campaign, well, we close it out on a high note as the bats got going early and often for the Shots. And it was a two-run home run by Rex Watson, his 12th of the year, to cap off a three-run big first inning for the Chanticleers. So score first. Check the box. Coastal Carolina wins the big inning war as they put up four big innings of three or more. They score runs in five of the eight at-bats tonight. Four of those innings that they put up three or more runs. 3-0 at the end of one. Old Dominion strikes for two off Luke Jones in the top of the third. Well, in large part to a pair of walks to begin the inning. It was bases loaded with no one out. And a RBI single, a sac fly, made it 3-2. Coastal answered in the bottom of the third, 3-2 ball game. They score four runs on two hits, and that included the Jackson Weiner three-run home run. And Weiner goes deep for the fifth time this season. And the four-run inning in the third extends the lead to 7-2. Old Dominion makes it 7-4 with one run in the fourth and then one run in the fifth. So it's 7-4 going into the bottom of the fifth, and the decisive inning goes to the Shots in large part because of the Old Dominion pitching staff and the struggles on the mound. In fact, Coastal scored five runs, sent 11 hitters to the plate, and did not record a hit in the ball game, or in the inning, rather. There was five walks and two hit batters, along with a catcher's interference. Coastal scores five runs on no hits. So from a 7-4 ball game to a 12-4 contest at the end of five. Both teams scored three runs in the seventh. Both teams score three runs in the both teams score three runs in the seventh, and then both teams score one run in the eighth. And at the top of the ninth, Ryan Lynch delivers a 1-2-3 inning to seal the deal for Coastal and the victory. Their 20th result on the positive side in Sunbelt Conference play this season. Now 34-15 overall, 20-5 inside the conference. At your game recap tonight here on the Conway Medical Center post-game show, I'll get you some individual numbers, your line score, and your pitchers of record when we get back. Continuing here from Conway on this Friday night and on the Chanticleer Sports Network from Van Wagner.
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7: All right, individual numbers at the plate tonight. Mijos Barthel Mitchell, top of the order. All three each have two hits apiece. In fact, they go a combined 6-for-10 with six runs scored and six RBIs. Five of those ribbies went to Walker Mitchell. Blake Barthel with two hits, including a bunt base hit with two strikes early in the ball game. Though it was Rex Watson who led the way, 3-for-5 with five runs batted in. Watson smacked his 12th home run of the year. That was a two-run shot in the first. Jackson Weiner also launches his fifth. That was a three-run home run in the third. Ty Barrango at the bottom of the order goes 1-for-2, but he walked three times and scored three runs. Those are your offensive leaders in tonight's ballgame at the plate for Coastal Carolina. Old Dominion scores 8 runs on 11 hits with 4 errors and 10 left on base. Coastal puts up 16 runs on 12 hits, no errors, and the Shonts leave 10 on base. Coastal went 5 for 13 with runners in scoring position, and Coastal also stole 4 bases, or rather 1 base in the game, and they had 3 runners that were caught stealing. All right, the winning pitcher, Daniel Parker, though he leaves the game with some sort of injury to his throwing arm in the middle of the contest. He went 2 innings and then kind of lost it for a few pitches, and that was a red flag for Coach Matt Williams. He went out there and within minutes was pulled from the ball game. He'll get an assessment tonight, and we'll get the situation to you as soon as we get the information passed along to us. Parker gets the win. He goes 2 innings, gives up 2 runs on 3 hits with 1 walk and 2 strikeouts. He improves to 3-0 on the year. Starting pitcher Darren Kusky knocked out after 3 in the start for the Monarchs, allowing 7 runs all earned on 5 hits with 4 walks and 1 strikeout. Parker goes to 3-0, and Kusky falls to 3-5. Time of the game, 3 hours and 55 minutes. A marathon tonight here at Springsbrook Stadium. And tonight's attendance, 3,395 fans on hand here at Springsbrook Stadium to welcome home the 2016 national champions and to watch Coastal double up Old Dominion 16-8, the final. We're going to cap this one off here, a nightcap, as it were, here in the Carolina Trust broadcast booth, and we will do that after our final time out of the night. Coming up next on the Chanticleer Sports Network from Van Wagner.
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7: Coastal wins it 16-8. Score first, win the beginning war, 7 or more. You do those 3 things, you're going to win 96% of the time, according to the numbers that have been given to me by Coach Stahl over the years. Score first, win the beginning war, check, and 7 or more. Sound the horn twice, and you're going to win a lot of baseball games in front of your home crowd, and that's exactly how it played out tonight as we keep pace with Southern Miss atop the division, a 3-game lead with 5 games to play inside the conference. 2 more here against Old Dominion and next weekend at Louisiana. That sets the stage for tomorrow's matchup. Again, 30 minutes prior to first pitch, scheduled for 2:05. We will recognize the 2016 National Champion Ball Club. They were in town earlier today. I think they all arrived last night. Had a little fun over at our friend Andrew Hanley's spot at Hanley's Pub over there in Carolina Forest. And then it was to autograph session prior to the game tonight on the concourse. Tomorrow, they'll be recognized on the field 30 minutes prior to game time, 2:05 start time, and a 1:40 Myrtle Beach Family Golf countdown to first pitch. The Shonts will give the ball to Ross Norman, 6-3 record with a 5.78 earned run average. The Ringgold Georgia native will match up against Old Dominion's J.J. Gaddy, and Gaddy will look to even up this series, or at least put Old Dominion in a position to try and grab a win here from Coastal and spoil a celebratory weekend for all that is Coastal baseball here in Conway. So after a four-plus broadcast here tonight, I think it's enough is enough.

0: 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Of course, follow us on our social media channels and over on our website at GoCCUSports.com. Hope you had as much as fun as I did here tonight. Always a pleasure to bring you Coastal Carolina baseball. And we're going to do it again from the Palace at Springsbrook Stadium, 2:05, first pitch tomorrow afternoon, right here on the Chanticleer Sports Network from Van Wagner.
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Chad Tyson, you see Utz Potato Chips has had to recall their dirty potato chips. I mean, just the irony there. Recalling the dirty potato chips. Yeah, I guess there's a possible salmonella contamination, which is dirty. Here's Tom Petty.

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You know who's awesome? You. You know why? Because you're listening. Even if you're working, it's still a good time to be listening, and I appreciate that. Thanks for listening.

107, The Grant Strand's Rock Station. You know that feeling when you hear the song that you love and you go, man, that is my jam, and you crank it up? That's what I love about playing music for you. I appreciate you listening. Thanks so much.

Rock 107, the Grand Strand's rock station. It's really great to know that you're listening to me right now because, well, that makes me feel really good. And even though it's not about me, it's about you. I appreciate you listening, and I just want to say thank you. Thanks for listening. You're the best.

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1: 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Who paid you to say that? Hey, that's really nice, though. Thanks for listening.

The Grant Strand's Rock Station, Rock 107. Whether you're working, whether you're doing some homework, whether you're doing some housework, or whether you're just hanging out doing nothing, maybe you're driving too. Thanks for listening. I appreciate it. Thank you. Seriously.

Rock 107, the Grand Strand's rock station. It's Josh. I hope you're doing excellent because I'm hanging out with you and I would love to know what you'd like to hear. 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Hit me up on the talkback mic on the iHeartRadio app. Do it right now. Let's hang out. Let's be friends.

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You know who's awesome? You. You know why? Because you're listening. Even if you're working, it's still a good time to be listening, and I appreciate that. Thanks for listening.

Rock 107, the Grand Strand's rock station. You know that feeling when you hear the song that you love and you go, man, that is my jam, and you crank it up? That's what I love about playing music for you. I appreciate you listening. Thanks so much.

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Rock 107.

Rock 107, the Grand Strand's rock station. Welcome to the weekend. Not just any weekend, Mother's Day weekend. I'm Teresa, wishing all the moms out there rocking with me a very happy Mother's Day weekend. Let's get into just nothing but rock. It's early, stress-free. Let's do it.

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1: I know we are easy going this very early Saturday morning, but I do have a big alert for you. If you've got kids in school, give me two songs. 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
1: Just a little heads up, tomorrow, obviously, everyone's going to be looking at the NBA draft lottery. 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
1: It's official. The best time to make important decisions this week. There was like a big scientific study. It's 1 hour after you wake up. So if you're just rising and shining, within the hour, enjoy your peak, like cerebral, like after that, it's done for the day.

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Grand Strand's Rock Station, Rock 107. Welcome to the weekend, everyone. Good morning. I'm Teresa. Not only will I stack this hour, Master of Puppets, paint it black, it's good. But I got to talk new Kiss music. I guess we're going to call it Kiss. I'll explain in two songs.

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1: Let me slide in for 1 second. There's been a lot of Mike D news this week. I put up Mike D with the Suns performing Beastie Boys on stage. That's at my blog at our website. Then he went and dropped a single yesterday. It's called Switch Up, and his Suns helped co-produce it. I'll throw that on the blog as well. Check it out. Right now, I got to get you into Cranberries.

0: called to break the silence. And maybe a few rules along the way.
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1: It wouldn't be a rock station if I didn't get to talk about OnlyFans. Give me two songs. I'm going to tell you what celebrity has just added herself to the platform.

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1: Let me slide in just to give you a little NFL update. They are going to split some games between Netflix and YouTube for the upcoming season. So, you know, you're going to figure out what is what when the schedule drops this week. Just so you know, Phil Collins, let's go.

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1: It's my final hour with you, and I'm going to make it count. I've got some requested R.E.M., the one I love, on the way. I'm going to play Metallica, and we're going to talk Metallica in two songs because they're bringing something back from the dead. Hang on.

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1: Let me jump in quickly. I never had a chance to mention this. AMC theaters are going to start doing live concerts. 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All alone.

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1: What we've got here is failure to communicate. Some men you just can't reach. So you get what we had here last week, which is the way he wants it. Well, he gets it.

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1: Hi, my name's Chumley. Saturday afternoon, I'm still in my PJs. Yeah, that's how I roll. I have Pink Floyd coming up next. We appreciate you rocking out with us on a weekend. RV Danger, here's Black.

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1: Lynyrd Skynyrd coming up. I've got Linkin Park next. Appreciate you rocking out with us on your Saturday afternoon. Queen with David Bowie. Here's Under Pressure.

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1: Blink 182's coming up, and I love the guitars on this Scorpion song. Here's No One Like You.

The other way, Aiken smacks it to where Walker Mitchell is typically positioned at third base. He goes against the shift with two strikes, pokes it the other way, and it's a leadoff hitter on with two outs to score Efren Morales. It was on a 3-2 pitch as well, so Morales got a head start from first. He was running with the pitch, and because of that, he was able to score the game's first run today. Now the 1-2 is a little low. Two balls and two strikes, the count. Hey, Bud Light is a proud sponsor of Coastal Baseball, brewed to be easy to drink, even when the little things in life are hard. 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Anheuser-Busch, Bud Light Beer, St. Louis, Missouri. 2-2 slider, low and away, and the count now goes full. Three balls and two strikes with T.J. Aiken at second, one out in the top of the second. One run on four hits already in the early going here for the Monarchs off of the Coastal right-hander. Deep count for Norman as he kicks and deals the payoff pitch. It's lined into left field, hanging off-speed pitch, and they'll hold up the runner at third in Aiken as Mizan gets it in quickly to Mitchell, the cutoff man. But a 3-2 pitch up in the zone, above the belt, middle, and a hard line drive off the bat of McCadden Dye. Puts runners on the corners now for the Monarchs. Still just one out, and that will bring up the center fielder, Nicholas Felton. That ball was smoked off the bat of Dye. Had one hit in five at-bats in yesterday's contest. The Virginia Beach native, his third spot through his college career, beginning his college career at Liberty, did Dye, and the first pitch is a wild pitch, and that'll go to the backstop, allowing Dye to head to second. But because it was thrown so hard by Norman, the ball kicked off the backstop, and it was almost like the old school wall ball day. I'm not sure if anyone on the field knows, outside of maybe the coaches and the umpires, what wall ball is, but the ball hits the backstop and directs itself right back to Bryce Estep, so there's no chance for Aiken to score on a potential wild pitch, and it was just not close. The wild pitch allows Dye to head into scoring position, so the double play is no more, and now you've got second and third with one out, with Felton at the plate and a one ball and no strike count. Man, you look back at last night's offensive output. You talk about the top three hitters in the lineup in Mijos, Barthel, and Mitchell with two hits apiece. Mitchell had five RBIs. Mijos was on base five times. And Barthel had a sacrifice bunt and a bunt base hit as part of his two-hit performance in Friday night's win. So now with the count, one ball and no strikes, and runners on second and third, Coastal will play the corner infielders in. They also play the shift with Barango to the right of second base and Barthel in the four hole. And the pitch, 1-0, is fouled away. Fastball in on the hands of Felton. 1-1 the count to the freshman center fielder. Felton is batting .236 on the year. He has two home runs and 22 runs batted in this season. And the 1-1. Down and away. Two balls and a strike to count. Felton in his rookie season drove in one run yesterday. It was 0-for-4 with a hit by pitch and a run scored from Odenton, Maryland. And the 2-1 breaking ball is upstairs. So Norman here in the early going, that being his 38th pitch so far in today's contest. Now struggling with his command and then pitching from behind, allowing these ODU hitters to really shrink the strike zone. Give them some chances to hit the ball hard somewhere as the 3-1 zips in for a strike over the outside corner. And the count now is full, 3-2. And of course, with strikeout potential, that's exactly what Norman would love right here. As the infield now moves back with two strikes, it'll be a payoff pitch from the Chanticleer righty. He kicks and deals, and the fastball is a called third strike over the outside corner. Fastball on the black outside part of the plate. Felton goes down looking. And there's two outs now in the inning. That's a big pitch there from Ross Norman. And he got that downward action with the big 6'7" frame coming straight down at the knees and over the outside part of the plate.
Felton goes down on strikes, a backwards K.

0: in the scorebook. And that will bring us with two outs to the top of the lineup in the shortstop, Will Johnson. Big at bat here early in the contest as Johnson takes a strike over the inside corner. You've got one run with a two-out double by Zach Late in the first, and now you've got second and third. Just a moment ago, there was one out. There's now two outs, and Johnson one for one at the plate. Here's the 0-1, and it's a little outside. Good-looking pitch. It looked like the little cutter missing a little outside for Norman, and the count runs to one ball and one strike. They play Johnson pretty much straight away, left to right in the outfield, and the same way from third to first around the diamond as the 1-1 off-speed pitch misses outside. Two balls and a strike the count. Chanticleers were sure-handed last night from a defensive standpoint coming into the weekend as the third-best defensive team in the Sun Belt Conference with a .979 fielding percentage this year. Here's the 2-1. Swung on it high in the air to deep left field. Going into the corner is Mazan. All the way back, he looks up and hits off the top of the wall. Two runs are going to score. Lucky that that ball did not leave the yard. But another two-out double in back-to-back innings for Old Dominion. This time it brings in two. Johnson is two for two off of Norman. He smacks his 12th double of the year. Two runs score as Dye comes in from third and Aiken as well. And it's 3-0 Old Dominion here in the top of the second. And you get a 2-1 pitch, and again, that breaking ball hanging up in the zone. And Johnson ate it up. That ball hit about three-quarters, if not seven-eighths, up the wall near the foul pole in the left field corner. And there was no chance for Mazan to try and make a play. He just had to get it in as quick as possible. And tip your cap, a leadoff base hit comes around to score. And after the strikeout for Norman, as the 1-0 pitch is grounded right back to the Coastal pitcher, he'll take a couple of steps toward Ard, and the underhand flip retires Scotty Young for the final out of the inning. But three more hits in the inning off Ross Norman. Good for two runs here for Old Dominion. It was a two-out double that drives in two off the bat of Will Johnson. And Old Dominion extends the lead early. It's 3-0 in favor of the Monarchs. This is Coastal Baseball from Van Wagner.
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0: Well, we've been accustomed to seeing this throughout times of the year. Coastal playing from behind early. We score first, win the beginning war, and score seven or more on Friday. But back to work here on this Saturday afternoon. And tip your cap here to Old Dominion, all over Ross Norman early on. Three runs on 6 hits as we head into the bottom of the second. Here comes the Chanticleer cleanup hitter and right fielder Rex Watson. J.J. Gaddy retired the side in order in the bottom of the first with a couple of strikeouts to Barthel and Mitchell after Dean Mijos popped up to third to begin the inning. And Watson swings to the first pitch. Stay hot. The Shontosaurus Rex grounds one down to the wall and into the corner in right field. Heading into second is Watson with a leadoff double. 3 hits in Friday night's contest, including a 2-run home run. Picks up right where he left off here on this Saturday afternoon. Watson delivers his 12th double this season down into the corner in right. And the Shonts looking to strike back after giving up 1 run in the top.

0: the first and two more here in the top of the second. First hit of the night goes for extra bases. And from Watson to the left fielder, Trace Mazan. And Mazan, the Aledo, Texas native, making his second consecutive start in left field, out for 6 weeks, going back to March 22nd after breaking a metacarpal bone in his hand. And he swings at the first pitch and lines one to right field. Rounding third is Watson. They're going to try and hold him up. The throw is off the mark, and he scores. A late stop sign from Coach Chad Oxendine. Watson was already committed, and he scores on the base hit from Mazan the other way. Two batters here in the bottom of the second, and one run on the scoreboard. From Watson to Mazan, he goes the other way. It's an RBI single for the Chanticleer left fielder. 3-1 the score now here in the second. Still no one out, and that'll bring up the freshman designated hitter, Jackson Weiner. Wasting no time. And yesterday, if you were tuned in to our broadcast, kind of talked about the fact that in an ideal world, when you get Mazan going at the plate the way he was prior to the hand injury, you know, naturally looking to break up the two left-handed hitters between Watson and Weiner, and Mazan is a perfect fit. And what do you know? One day later, you've got Mijos, Barthel, Mitchell, Watson, Mazan, and now Weiner. And checking back once again over there at first base, Mazan had 5 stolen bases on 7 attempts before the injury. And RBI, his first run batted in since returning to the lineup. Had a couple of pinch hits at bats last week. And then on Tuesday, in the loss to Clemson, gets his first start on Friday night since the injury and went 1-for-4 with a walk and a run scored. And today, 1-for-1 with an RBI base hit. Weiner takes a strike over the outside corner. The DH tonight for Coastal, 4-game hitting streak with a .250 average on the year. And he swings at the 0-1, chops it foul down the first base side. Weiner with 5 home runs and 17 RBIs on the year. Hit a 3-run home run to highlight a 4-run third inning in last night's contest. And he broke on the scene in a big way. Had 2 home runs in his first collegiate start at Wake Forest up in Winston-Salem earlier this year. Mazan with a good lead. The 0-2 pitch to Weiner is swung on and missed. Dials the fastball up. Does Gaddy. He extends the zone. Climbs the ladder. Weiner chases. He goes down on 3 pitches, and there's one out thanks to Gaddy and his 3rd strikeout of the afternoon so far. In fact, has struck out 3 of the last 5 hitters he's faced. And again, it's a fastball up out of the strike zone. Weiner goes down, and there's one away here in the Coastal second. That brings up the catcher, Bryce Estep, out of Fort Mitchell, Kentucky. And the junior is hitting .273 on the year, 7 home runs and 24 RBIs. He takes a strike over the inside corner. And it's 0-1 the count to Estep. The Coastal catcher was 0-for-2 yesterday with a walk. He was also hit by pitch, not once, but twice in Friday's win as well. And diving back to first base is Mazan on the pickoff attempt. And speaking of the Old Dominion pitching staff and the freebies, while Old Dominion struck out just 5 Coastal hitters last night, they walked 10 and they hit 4 batters along the way as well. So 14 free bases awarded to Coastal thanks to the Old Dominion pitching staff in game 1 of this Sunbelt series, as the 0-1 is in the dirt. 1 ball and 1 strike the count here to Estep. We're in the home half of the second, and it's 3-1 Old Dominion as the Monarchs scored 1 in the first and then 2 in the second. All 3 runs have come across with 2 outs. A 2-out double by Zach Late and a 2 RBI double from Will Johnson back in the top half of the inning. Mazan dancing off of first base. The 1-1 pitch is swung on, a little jam shot into left field. There's room there for Aiken. He'll move towards the corner and will make the play for the second out as Mazan retreats back over to first. Two outs now here for the first baseman, Philip Ard. 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And don't forget to mention the Coastal Carolina visitation rate. They check on Mazan as he dives back safely to the bag at first on the pickoff attempt from J.J. Gaddy. Gaddy, a transfer from Dayton a few years back. And Gaddy will again check back on Mazan, who dives back ahead of the pickoff attempt. Went 5-4 for the Flyers last year in 15 starts. 48 and two-third innings pitched here in 2026 for Old Dominion. 0-5 record entering today's game with a 4.62 ERA. And Mazan's going to take off. I mean, he had that pitch read from the beginning. He hits to second, standing up without an attempt from the catcher, McCadden Dye. I mean, he had that measured up perfectly, literally just as Gaddy was getting ready to kick his leg and begin his stride towards home plate. Mazan was already off to the races. He scoots into second with a stolen base. And it's his sixth of the year on eight attempts. Puts a runner in scoring position here with two outs. And a 1-0 count here to Philip Ard, the Cochran, Georgia native. He takes the breaking ball for a strike over the inside corner. Ard got an at-bat in last night's contest late. This is his third start of the year, still in search of his first hit for Coastal Carolina. Combined, he's 0-for-8 here in 2026. The 1-1 swung on and missed, chasing one down out of the strike zone as he falls behind. 1-2 the count now. Really just trying to look for some sort of production over on the first base side. Colby Thorndike has struggled mightily this year. Ard getting a chance here in game two of the Sunbelt Series this weekend. But behind the count here, 1-2, and the fastball is down and away. Two balls and two strikes the count. With Trace Mazan at second, after Rex Watson doubled to lead off the inning, Trace Mazan saw one pitch and lined it into right field for an RBI base hit. Here's the 2-2, and that misses low. Good take there from the Coastal right-handed hitter. Ard works the count full, 3-2. 74 hits last year at North Georgia, started in all 57 games, batted .329. Ard had 24 home runs last year and 98 runs batted in. So he's got some talent, just trying to put it all together. Here this season, has not had many opportunities. And boy, what an opportunity here today. You know, to make his name known moving into the back end of the year, that we can rely on him if need be. The 3-2 pitch swung on and missed. Chases one maybe down out of the zone. A breaking ball from Gaddy. Two more strikeouts in the inning. He now has four in the early going. And that limits the opportunities for Coastal. Four strikeouts over two complete. And the score now 3-1 as Coastal scores one on two hits with no errors. And they leave one on base. At the end of two, here in Conway, it's 3-1 Old Dominion on the Chanticleer Sports Network from Van Wagner.
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0: All right, we move to the top of the third, and it's 3-1 Old Dominion over Coastal Carolina. Three two-out RBIs for the Monarchs have given ODU the early lead. Coastal strikes back, and they score first. Rather, they score their first run of the ball game after Rex Watson doubled to lead off the bottom of the second, and then Trace Mazan drives him home in the next at-bat. Mazan left stranded at second. And Ross Norman delivers a first-pitch strike to begin the top of the third to Efren Morales, the DH for ODU. 3-4-5 due up for the Monarchs as the 0-1 fastball is outside. One ball and one strike. Morales singled the other way his first time up and scored on the double by Zach Late. And it'll be a 1-1 offering here from the Chanticleer right-hander. He deals a fastball down low, and it's 2-1 the count. Kind of a slow start here for the Shots after giving up those three early runs. You know, a lot of emotions and a lot of celebrations going on this weekend here on campus due to graduation and obviously with the 2016 National Championship Ball Club in town. Caught up with Bobby Holmes, Woody Woodall, Seth Lancaster, Cam Piercy, Josh Crump. Saw Andrew Beckwith a little while ago. Anthony Marks as the 3-1 is fouled away. And, of course, on the Myrtle Beach Family Golf countdown to first pitch, I was delayed a little bit getting here to the ballpark today. So I told Coach Snall that I was going to have a pinch hitter for the Myrtle Beach Family Golf countdown to first pitch, our pregame conversation with Coach Gary Gilmore here this afternoon. Here's the 3-2, and that's going to run in on the hands, ouch, of Morales. He's going to head to first base, and just as we saw in Friday night's contest, Old Dominion puts a leadoff hitter on base for the third time in three innings. And here comes Coach Kevin Schnall. He's thinking that it was a foul ball off the hands of Morales. I did not get a chance to check out the replay on ESPN+. But if you look at last night's game, it was 1, 2, 3, 4, 5. 5 out of the 9 innings, Old Dominion was able to put their leadoff hitter on base. I'm not sure if that ball hit Morales' hands and or deflected off of the handle of the bat. Because when you look at the replay, and it's not a frame-by-frame cut, it did almost look like the ball was over the hands of Morales and then connected with the barrel of the bat, which would have indicated a foul ball. And Coach Snall still out there trying to get an explanation, wondering how the home plate umpire Matthew Ciramelli didn't see exactly what he thought Coach Snall thought he heard. Yeah, that looks like it hit his front left hand. So now they're looking at, to the crew chief, Anthony Perez, on the third baseline, and they're going to review the play, it looks like. So Coastal will challenge the hit by pitch, and I could not hear through our natural sound in the Carolina Trust broadcast booth the difference between hitting off of the hands of Morales, the catcher, or the bat on that 3-2 pitch from Norman. As the call stands at this point with the play under review, it's a hit-by-pitch to lead off the inning. But Coach Gilley, always so gracious to spend time with me, heck, over about 9 years when I joined the Chanticleer Sports Network. Every game for 9 years, Gilley and myself would catch up for about a half hour right around batting practice, and now I get that opportunity, of course, with Coach Stahl, and that's where you get a lot of the insider information, along with obviously arriving at the ballpark, you know, hours before game time, heading to practice, and on the road in particular, you know, you're able to really get to know the guys, the coaching staff, which then obviously helps what we get to do here, and that's connect our fans with those boys inside the third base dugout. But today, it was a busy and early start in the Catanacci household as my 8-year-old daughter Sophia received her first Holy Communion at our church with Mass that began at 8:30 this morning. And I believe there are at least some of my family members in my house right now enjoying some great catered food by one of our local establishments in town. I think they've got the Menegaut, they got the Chicken Franchise, they have some Zeppoli, some Italian cookies. We've got my daughter Sophia, my wife Tanya, my mom Lisa, my sister Nicole, brother-in-law Eddie, my mother-in-law Lena, my wife's Aunt Rita from New Jersey. We've got my Aunt Maymay, and we've got Miss P in the house as well. My daughter's second grade teacher has come out to hang out with the Catanacci house as the pop fly down the third baseline is caught by Walker Mitchell. One heck of a grab by Mitchell up against the tarp down on the third baseline beyond the dugout. Call stands on the hit by pitch, and the first pitch after the review popped up third base side, foul territory. And I swear to you, when we get to batting practice, talk about arriving at the ballpark earlier and before anyone else. Walker Mitchell is practicing that exact play with Coach Matt Schilling, and they do it about a dozen times during batting practice, that same exact play where he ranges all the way towards the tarp down the third base line, and leaning up against the tarp, he makes the catch for the first out of the inning. So a nice play by the sure-handed third baseman of the hot corner in Coastal Junior, Walker Mitchell. So big ups to the fam, enjoying some Menegaut, some Chicken Franchise. No holy cannolis out that way today. Yeah, let's say some Italian cookies. And, man, my wife just sent me a picture of that cake. Please save me a piece of that with a piece of chicken and some Menegaut. The Zeppoli, I don't know what it's going to taste like by the time I get home tomorrow at dinner time. Hopefully for a Mother's Day dinner with the rest of the fam. Here's the 2-0 when it's outside here to Maverick Stallings. So it's the family here at the ballpark. I spend more time with the baseball team over the course of 5 months than when we do my family, which I'm very thankful for the opportunity and very blessed to have family members who understand the grind of a baseball season. And actually, I caught up with Coach Snall's wife before, and she asked why I was all dressed up, you know, kind of the Sunday clothes. And she said I was out to church. She's like, is the church still standing? Yes, it's still standing, Megan. But on top of that, she said, oh, trust me, I understand. I haven't seen my husband in about 7 months. Coach Snall put a little more time in than I do. Granted, Coach Snall has a couple of extra decimal points on his paycheck than I do as the head coach of the Chanticleers. 3-1 pitch is a strike over the outside corner, and it's now 3-2 here to Maverick Stallings. Yesterday at the One Flight Myrtle Beach Classic, was able to catch up with basketball coach Justin Gray, football coach Ryan Beard. They're really trying to get entrenched in the three big sports and athletic programs here at Coastal. The 3-2, swung on and missed. Down goes Maverick Stallings. So it's amazing what a nice play defensively can do for you as a pitcher on the mound is kind of battling his own demons today. Allows a leadoff hit by pitch after the review goes against us. Walker Mitchell makes a nice defensive play, and then he comes back to strike out Stallings for the second time in three innings. And now with two outs, this is where we've run into some trouble early this series. In fact, 3 2-out RBIs here in today's ball game. 5 2-out RBIs in Friday's contest for Old Dominion. It's T.J. Akin at the plate. He slashed one through the left side of the infield his first time up, stole the base, and then scored on the 2-out single by, check that, the 2-out, 2-RBI double by Will Johnson. And it's 1-1 the count here to Aiken. And there's a

0: strike over the inside corner. So one ball and two strikes here for Ross Norman as Morales remains at first base. He was hit by pitch to begin the inning. And the big 6'7 righty from Ringgold, Georgia, kicks and the pitch is a splitter down low. As two balls and two strikes, the count here to Aiken. Aiken, a junior out of Greenwood, South Carolina, in left field today. He bats left-handed. Short lead for Morales. Barthel a couple of steps into the outfield grass, shading towards the four hole, and the pitch, fastball inside, a jam shot to the backstop as the count stays 2-2. 3-1, Old Dominion leads here in the top of the third. Chanticleers have freshman left-hander Colby Richardson getting loose in the bullpen beyond the wall in left field. Kind of a hot and just humid, muggy day. Not so much hot, but muggy and humid under mostly cloudy skies here at the ballpark. The 2-2 is swung on and missed, down and in with the off-speed pitch. The cutter from Norman gets Aiken out on strikes, and it's back-to-back strikeouts. Two gutsiest batters faced in the inning here for Ross Norman after the hit-by-pitch. Gets the nice play by Walker Mitchell in foul territory, and then back-to-back strikeouts to post his first zero on the scoreboard in three innings of work. We go to the bottom of the third here in Conway. Great crowd on hand today, recognizing the 2016 national champions. Coastal trails Old Dominion 3-1 the score on the Chanticleer Sports Network from Van Wagner.
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0: All right, get the big shutdown inning with a zero on the scoreboard. The first in three tries for Ross Norman. Picks up back-to-back strikeouts, bouncing back after the hit-by-pitch to begin the inning. And as we head to the bottom half of the third, it'll be 9-1-2, two up for the Shans as Ty Barango takes the first pitch inside. Tybo up to the plate for the first time today. It'll be Barango, Mijos, and Barthel with the Shans trailing by two. Tybo steps to the plate, the San Mateo, California shortstop, hitting 270 on the year with a homer and 21 RBIs. The 1-0 is up and in from J.J. Gaddy. He has struck out four, has given up one run on two hits today thus far, and it was back-to-back hits, belly-to-belly from Watson and Mazan to drive in the game's first run. 2-0 the count as Gaddy winds in the pitch. It'll hit the top half of the strike zone on the off-speed pitch there to Tybo. Two balls and a strike to count. Barango is 1-for-2 yesterday. He walked three times and scored three runs. And that's exactly what you want from a number nine hitter. Guy who gets on base and is going to take pitches. And I get it, can get frustrating at times. You know, for the fans maybe, 23 of his 30 hits this season have come with two strikes. In fact, 21 of his last 23 hits have come with two strikes. And what do you know, it's a two ball and two strike count here at Tybo. the 2-2. And that's going to run into his back. Ouch. Right between the numbers, the 1-10. And Gaddy puts a leadoff hitter on base, lets it go. And that's not a guy that you want to put on base, right? Because now you turn over the lineup to Mijos. And again, for Berrango, he may have just a 270 average, but it's a 440 on base percentage. 445, correction. So literally, one out of every two times Berrango steps to the plate just about, he finds a way to reach base. And as your nine hitter, I mean, I'm not sure that you could script it up any better than that, you know, moving into a season. And now you get it back to the top of the order, and here's the center fielder, Constantine Mijos. First pitch to Dino is a fastball inside, and it's one ball and no strikes, the count to Mijos. Popped up to the shortstop on the left side of the infield his first time up today. Has a five-game hitting streak, on base five times. In Friday's win, picked up two hits along the way, three walks and three runs scored. And the 1-0 is hit on the ground to the right side. This could be two. It'll be Stallings over to Johnson for one, on to first, and it's safe at first base. It'll be a fielder's choice. It goes 4-6. And really, it was the soft contact that allowed the speedy Mijos to get up that first base line and beat the throw from the shortstop Johnson. This Old Dominion defense committing four errors in yesterday's contest. They've turned 32 double plays this season. But he got lots of speed with Mijos coming out of the box. He'll go to first on the fielder's choice. 4-6 in the scorebook. Berrango retired on the force out at second. And with one away, that'll bring up the second baseman, Blake Barthel. Barthel struck out in his first at-bat today, and Gaddy will check on Mijos now at first base. Dino has 12 stolen bases on 17 attempts this year. That's good for third of the team. I mean, check out and talk about the depth of the Coastal roster. The two leading base stealers are not in the lineup for today's game, in Blake and Pato and Colby Thorndike. Here's the first pitch to Barthel, and it swung on and missed. Barthel struck out once again his first time up today. Was 2-for-4 with a walk, an RBI, and a run scored. And, man, Blake struggled at the plate early this season. Was around 240, his batting average. And he's up that average now to 301 heading into this at-bat. Here's the 0-1. And the fastball is outside from Gaddy. One ball and one strike to count. Another tip of the cap, I mean, Dino and Barthel among the final ball players with this Coastal roster that were a part of some of the final recruiting classes for Coach Gary Gilmore. And he could not speak more highly of those two and some of the others that were alongside them as Barthel fouls off the 1-1 pitch, including Caden Bodine, of course. All three were roommates last year. Barthel, Mijos, and Bodine. And what do you know, Bo, in his first month of his professional career, is the Carolinas League MVP for the month of April. Down with the Charleston River Dogs right now, a part of the Tampa Bay Rays organization. Also talked about the ability to work the junior college ranks as the 1-2 pitch is up high. Mijos takes off with the pitch, and he slides in safe at second base. It's his 13th stolen base on the year. On 18 attempts, gets a good pitch to run on, and is able to slide in ahead of the tag, and actually not a very good pitch to run on. The pitch was up and away, which allowed Dye to get in a great spot to receive that ball and quickly release it to the throw at second. But Dino, with a good jump, ends up in scoring position. Now the 2-2 pitch, swung on and hit in the air, shallow center field. In fact, it'll be the shortstop creeping out into left center, and Will Johnson will make the play, as Barthel is retired for the second out of the inning. Two outs now for the Coastal third baseman, Walker Mitchell. But just speaking of the high character type guys that Coastal will bring in here to compete in teal, man, I can't say enough about Dino and Blake over the years. I mean, they've embraced what we do up here in the Carolina Trust broadcast booth. My kid loves Blake and Dean, and they actually sent a nice video of a congratulatory video earlier today, as I mentioned before, for her big day and her sacrament of the First Holy Communion. The first pitch strike to Walker Mitchell over the outside corner, and it's 0-1 the count here to Mitchell. He struck out his first time up. Dino leads from second to the pitch. Line down the left field line. It's high in the air. Aiken goes into the corner, and this ball off the top of the wall. Scoring from second is Mijos. We're talking just inches away from a two-run home run. We'll take what we get, and that's a Walker Mitchell RBI double off the top of the wall. His 13th double of the year, and it's a two-out RBI for the Lexington, South Carolina third baseman. And it's 3-2 now the score, with two outs in the bottom of the third for Rex Watson. High fly ball. Twice today we've seen balls hit the top of the chain link fence just below the yellow line by the Coastal bullpen into the left field corner. Zach Late, or check that, Will Johnson nearly did that with two outs in the second off of Ross Norman. And with two outs here in the third, Mitchell delivers a big RBI knock. That's his sixth run batted in this weekend. And once again, another two-out RBI for the Chanticleers. That's the 116th two-out RBI this year. And out of the 365 runs that we've scored all together, two-out RBIs account for just about 32% of the runs produced this season for the Shots. And now pitching carefully here to Rex Watson, and maybe rightfully so, is Gaddy. It's a two-ball and no-strike count to the Shontosaurus Rex. The Northern California native in his first season for the Shots out of San Diego. Swings through the 2-0 off-speed pitch. Gets a changeup there. 2-0 count. Gaddy pulls the string, and Watson was looking to take the lead with that swing. Homered last night for the first time since April 4th in the series against South Alabama, and now has 12 bolts on the year with 57 RBIs as he hits a high fly ball in the left center field, but that will hang up for Aiken. He's at the track, leaps up against the wall, and makes the play. Great job by Aiken to navigate the warning track there in front of the wall in left center field. Watson gives it a run. Aiken with a nice play, and that will end the inning for Coastal Carolina to close out the bottom of inning number three. But the Shots strike with two outs. Mijos at second. Walker Mitchell delivers on an 0-1 pitch, lining one off the wall in left field. A two-out RBI double. Mijos scores. And at the end of three, it's 3-2 Old Dominion on the Chanticleer Sports Network from Van Wagner.
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0: All right, here we are in the top of the fourth, and it's 3-2 Old Dominion, and the first pitch from Ross Norman misses inside to Brody Conyers. Conyers, rather, is at third base and batting seventh today. 7-8-9 due up for Old Dominion against Ross Norman. He has thrown 63 pitches. Strikes out the last two hitters he faced in the top of the third, but misses with back-to-back here to Conyers. Flew out to right his first time up today. If you'd like to join in on the broadcast, you can do so by sending me a note on Twitter at JoeCats19. That's JoeCats19, as the 2-0 is swung on, popped up down the third baseline, and that'll bounce foul. That's a 2-0 swing right there, a jam shot that nearly found some open space inside the third base line, which would have turned into a double. Just got in on his hands enough as it bounces foul off the synthetic turf, which surrounds the natural playing surface in between the lines here at Springsbrook Stadium. And if you've got the TV down and the radio up, of course, outside of social media, you can also send me a text to let me know where you're at, how you're tuned in, what you're up to. Send me a pic if you'd like at 843-839-9950. That's 843-839-9950. Two balls and a strike. The pitch to Connors is swung out and missed. Dials up the fastball, does Norman, up out of the strike zone above the letters. And it's 2-2, the count. Three runs on six hits, no errors, and three left on base through three complete for ODU. Two runs, three hits, no errors, and two left stranded for the Shots. Here's the 2-2. Swung on and missed. Goes right back to the high fastball. Climbs the ladder. Connors can't hold up. Swings through that 95-mile-an-hour fastball there from Ross Norman and has struck out the last three hitters now, the Coastal right-hander. That pitch way out of the strike zone. Connors goes down, swinging. Norman now with five strikeouts on the afternoon. As I mentioned, has fanned three in a row. And with one away, that'll bring up the catcher, McCadden Dye. Dye singled and scored his first time up today. Swings at a first pitch fastball, comes up empty, and it's 0-1 the count. Norman out of the windup here as he pitches the 0-1 is hit in the air, sky high on the right side of the infield. Blake Barthel with two steps on the edge of the infield grass, or the outfield grass, I should say, on the right side of the diamond, makes the play, and two up and two down now here for Norman. Looks like Norman kind of settling in a bit after a rocky, topsy-turvy type start to today's game. Gave up a run on three hits in the first, two runs on three hits in the second, worked around a leadoff hit by pitch in the third, struck out the last two hitters he faced in the third, and now two quick outs to begin the fourth. And the number nine hitter, Nick Felton at the plate, the center fielder. He takes a strike over the inside corner. Good-looking fastball. So it seems as if Norman is actually getting stronger as the game has progressed here as we move to the middle innings. It'll be an 0-1 offering now from the Chanticleer righty. Norman deals. Fastball hit on the ground. Jam shot to Ty Barango. He's on the right side of second base. And it's an easy 1-2-3 inning for the Coastal righty, Ross Norman. 7-8-9 in the lineup. Go down 1-2-3 for ODU to close out the top of the fourth. First 1-2-3 inning for Ross Norman this afternoon. Back-to-back zeros on the scoreboard for the Coastal junior. And as we head to the bottom of the fourth, it's 3-2 the score on the Chanticleer Sports Network from Van Wagner.
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0: All right, we go to the bottom of the fourth here at Springsbrook Stadium. Coastal trails 3-2. It was 3-0 going into the bottom of the second. Rex Watson and Trace Mazan with back-to-back hits, a double by Watson, RBI single from Mazan, cut the lead to 2. And then an RBI double with 2 outs off the bat of Walker Mitchell in the third. It's now a one-run ball game, and here comes Trace Mazan. He takes a first-pitch breaking ball for a strike, does the right-handed hitter out of Vallejo, Texas, in left field back-to-back games coming back from injury. Missed 6 weeks due to the broken bone in his hand, and that was his throwing hand, which is why he could not return to action as the 0-1 fastball was not cleared to play. As he swings through the fastball. All right, whomever might be listening on their rocker on their front porch today, he eating some rotini pasta mixed with fajita chicken. Sounds good to me. I've got burgers and dogs here in the Carolina Trust broadcast booth this afternoon as Mazan checks his swing. And it's 1-2. Do want to give a big shout out to our guy Mickey, listening up in Philadelphia, waiting for his son Sonny, the Chanticleer third base cameraman, to return from South Carolina following the spring semester. Here comes the 1-2. Swung and a miss, down and away. Mazan chases the breaking ball, and Gaddy picks up his fifth strikeout of the afternoon. One away here to begin the Coastal fourth. Yes, we'll be having a nice glass of vino a little later on today. I have a feeling I'll be finding my way into the right field parking lot to join some of the 2016 National Championship members in just a bit. Ryan from Burgess, RIP Bobby Cox, apparently the longtime Atlanta Braves manager, passed away earlier today as that news has broke across the wire here this morning. Talk about turning a team from a nothing into a something, from the 80s into the team of the 90s, outside, of course, of my New York Yankees, who actually won the World Series championship multiple times during that decade. And that's what I'm talking about. The TV is down and the radio is up for my guy D. Ham in Myrtle Beach. Whether you be tuned in at 107.1 Rock FM, our iHeart partners, or on the Chanticleer mobile app. Here's the 1-1 to Jackson Weiner, and it's down and away. 2-2, the count. Also, got to say hello to the Cook family on vacation, New Smyrna Beach, a little south of Daytona, north of where the Dodgers used to play, Vero Beach. I know right where you're at, in sunny Florida. And yes, of course, their 2016 alum, Billy Cook. Oh, Billy Cook, you mean that Billy Cook, the NCAA Raleigh Regional All-Tournament performer, the Billy Cook who was listed in the top 15 with 14 sacrifice bunts. Talk about playing gilly ball. They call it schnall ball these days for some of the new people around there, around here. I call it gilly ball. You mean that Billy Cook who had 3 hits, including a double at the College World Series with a .300 on-base percentage during that run to the national championship 10 years ago. As the 3-2 pitch to Weiner is popped up foul. And man, all right, for the Cook family out there, and I know number of other players are here this weekend, but does it feel like it was 10 years ago? Gilly said, man, just a rush of emotions came in when I finally saw about 13 of those guys earlier today and through the weekend. He said, man, all those memories felt like it happened yesterday. Here's the 3-2 to Weiner, and there's a called third strike over the inside corner. Back-to-back strikeouts for J.J. Gaddy here in the bottom of the fourth. Second strikeout of the day for Jackson Weiner. 2 outs now in the inning with no one on base. Here for the catcher, Bryce Estep. That's our guy Casey Jones tuned in with his rotini and fajita chicken out there on the front porch. On the stoop in Conway on this cloudy, humid afternoon at Springsbrook Stadium. Wind blowing right to left with 2 outs. No one on base. Here's Bryce Estep, and he takes the first pitch down low on the breaking ball. So appreciate all you all tuned in from sea to shining sea and right here on the Grand Strand on a busy weekend. It's the 1-0 now to Estep, and the pitch will miss low. I don't know, maybe a lighter crowd today because of the one flight Myrtle Beach Classic. in town. PGA Tour event, third time. The tour has come to the Grand Strand. They're playing over at the Dunes Golf and Beach Club. I was out that way for a bit yesterday before coming to the ballpark. Here's the 2-0, and it swung on, hit high in the air, deep to left field. Aiken looking up, and this baby is out of here! It's a tie ball game. One small step for man, one giant e-step for mankind. 3-3, we're tied in the fourth. Another two-out RBI. E-step with his eighth home run of the year. And it's 3-3 the score. That ball nearly brought down some rain with it. Towering blast towards the boardwalk and the Bud Light tent in left center field. The Shots have scored one in the second, one in the third, one here in the fourth, and they've come from behind after trailing early today, a three-run deficit, no more. Now we're in a brand new ball game here in the fourth. Back-to-back strikeouts to begin the inning for Gaddy. And now, here comes Philip Ard. He takes the first pitch low inside. And with two outs,

Art struck out his first time up. Again, his second, make that third start this season at first base. Here's the 2-1. Swung on and missed. Hitless in 9 at-bats this season. And a guy that we thought was going to compete at first base. Now, it was Colby Thorndike's position to lose. And not that he's lost it, but he has struggled mightily at the plate. And because of that, we go with Ard, who's equivalent, I would think, defensively. But he just has not been able to, you know, get into a groove. Now, 9 at-bats throughout the course of entire season. We're talking about a very small window here, so... Also want to give a shout-out to the Danley family, of course. They're tuned in, coming down from the North Strand after a little 12U baseball today, 11U baseball today. The 11U Fire out of the South Strand as the 2-2 is low. Big time Maddox goes 3-for-4 at the plate. Also towed the rubber for the Fire. Well, hopefully we'll see you out here at the ballpark tomorrow, TD, where you can listen strut style. Transistor radio in hand, Adirondack chair and umbrella down the first baseline of the concourse as the 3-2 is down low. And it's a 2-out walk. Ard reaches base and extends the inning here for Coastal Carolina. Hey, the Fairfield Inn and Suites is your home for all things in Conway and the greater Myrtle Beach area with 98 well-appointed rooms and suites and complimentary hot breakfast daily. Also conveniently located right across from campus on Highway 501. It's the Fairfield Inn and Suites, Coastal Carolina. Go Shants. Pitching coach Mike Marin out of the mound, joining J.J. Gaddy and his battery mate, catcher McCadden Dye. Looks like Gaddy might be dealing with maybe a blister on his right index finger. He continues to go to that finger, lick it, and then wipe it off every couple of seconds. And they say, hey, all right, you let up the home run. Don't compound this following the walk. Because now with Barango at the plate, you know the patient approach. Where next thing you know, somehow, some way, Barango reaches. And now you've got two on for the top of the order in Constantine Mijos. Well, I won't be poking holes in the rain clouds, but I can't say some sort of aircraft leaving the Myrtle Beach International Airport with some sort of federal government sticker won't do that for us. I'm not one of those guys. I'm just trying to get a ruse and a rouse out of you tuned in. Hopefully you're laughing at that and not sending a complaint in to the people upstairs. All right, it's a first pitch strike to Ty Barango. Just trying to have a little fun and loosen the atmosphere up on this hot, humid day. And not as much hot, but more humid, sticky. Sticky, icky, icky here in the Carolina Trust broadcast booth this afternoon. First pitch strike to Tybo after the meeting, and there goes the runner. And the pitch is down and away. They'll attempt the throw to second, and it's going to scoot into center field. And heading to third now is Ard. He picks up the stolen base. The E2 committed by McCadden Dye allows Ard to head to third now. So you talk about not compounding a mistake by allowing Barango to reach base somehow, some way. You send Ard, and the throw skips past the second baseman, Maverick Stallings. And frankly, Maverick Stallings has to make a better effort at that, you know, thrown ball. It was a low worm burner. It really caught the back of the pitcher, like just literally over his left shoulder. His back was turned to home plate, from home plate, and he just kind of stabbed at it with his glove. That's a situation where you get in front of the baseball, you realize that Ard has the base stolen, you knock the ball down, you prevent the error and the extra 90 feet that Ard was able to take right there based on the stolen base and the E2. One ball and two strikes, though, here to Barango. Got him right where we want him. Here's the pitch. Swung on, popped up in the infield, and it's foul ground over on the third base side. There's Brady Connors. He's there to make the play. And Barango is retired to close out the bottom of the fourth. But a two-out home run off the bat of Bryce Estep, the Fort Mitchell, Kentucky native, launches his eighth round tripper of the year, and Coastal's

0: come from behind, trailing 3-0 going into the bottom of the second. And now at the end of four, the score's tied at 3 on the Chanticleer Sports Network from Van Wagner.
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0: All right, now in the top of the fifth, it's a brand new ball game here between the Chants and the Monarchs as we take a quick look at your Conway National Bank Sundell Conference scoreboard. Again, the Chants come into this afternoon's contest with a 3-game lead over Southern Miss. They are 4 in front of South Alabama, and the Jags have won 7 in a row. Appalachian State has dropped back-to-back games, so now they stand in fourth place. And looking at today's action, Georgia State looking for the sweep. They played a doubleheader against Georgia Southern yesterday, and the Panthers lead 4-3 in the fifth in Statesboro. Louisiana and Appalachian State are just underway. There's no score in Boone in the second. At the top of the hour, it will be Southern Miss at James Madison. Louisiana Monroe traveling once again to Marshall. Troy playing host to South Alabama. And the Trojans dropped a 12-1 contest at home to their in-state rivals Friday night. Arkansas State will play host to Texas State tonight at 7 Eastern. First pitch to Will Johnson. Top of the order is inside from Norman and missing now outside with the fastball. 2-0 the count to the leadoff hitter for ODU. The shortstop is 2-for-2. Singled in his first at-bat, hit a 2-RBI double with 2 outs in the second. And that was the hit that gave the Monarchs a 3-0 lead. Now the 2-0 is swung on and lined in the right field. Charging in is Watson, but that ball will bounce just in front of the coastal right fielder. His first step was back, not necessarily the worst thing, but ball hit off the end of the bat. I don't think he has a chance of making that play, even if he reads it perfectly off the contact. And it's a leadoff base hit. Now the fourth time in 5 tries that Old Dominion has put their leadoff hitter on base to begin the inning. So a leadoff single the other way for Johnson. He's 3-for-3 in today's ball game. Johnson, the Allen, Texas native and transfer from UT Arlington, now has 17 multiple hit games here in 2026. And joining us in the Carolina Trust broadcast booth, my good friend Seth Lancaster, back in town for the 2016 National Championship recognition. Seth, how we doing, my man?
6: I'm doing outstanding, man. It's good. It's definitely good to be back.
0: And it's good to see you, my friend.
6: Man, it's good to be seen. Good to be seen.
0: Scotty Young at the plate. He's going to lay down the bunt. Norman has a chance to go to second, and oof, he goes to first and takes the shore out. And those are two different things. You got Shill yelling, go two, and then Williams is saying, take the out at first, and we'll work to the next guy. But, I mean, you talk about working on, you know, pitcher fielding practice, bunt defense, first and third situations. Who does that more than Coastal Carolina, from your knowledge there, Seth?
6: History has told me we do it a lot, but we trust our guys. Like you said, just got to get it out, trust our guys on the mound, and let them strike some guys out. So,
0: I got a chance to catch up with Gilly earlier today for our pregame show, and he told me that when he hooked up with you guys Thursday night over at Hanley's, you know, even though 10 years has gone by, that it felt like just yesterday you guys were all hanging and celebrating. Obviously from 2016 you were with us beyond that, you know, obviously because you were a younger guy on that team. Mm-hmm. But did that come same type of feeling for you when you saw all those boys from 2016?
6: No, that's exactly right, and that's how it is with groups like these, man. And you build relationships with everyone on the team, everyone involved, from the coaching staff to the support staff, and it's how it's supposed to be. And it's it's what Coastal prides itself on. So it's what everybody says it is, man. We're a special group, and we've been that way for a long time. So it's, like I said, it's good to be back.
0: And one of those things that, you know, maybe few and far between moving forward, right? Just in terms of the way college baseball, college athletics is playing out with the NIL and all that sort of stuff. You know, we've done a pretty good job early on in kind of maintaining the guys that, you know, we recruit originally. Yeah, but just across baseball and sports altogether at the collegiate level, you don't get that camaraderie, or you won't be getting that the way it was kind of when you were there.
6: Yeah, I mean, this place, like I said, this place is special. So, I mean, what they're doing here, and I think Snell has put together one of the best staffs in the country. Obviously, I'm a little biased there, but those guys are dynamite. So, like I said, it's special, and it should be appealing to everybody. So I'm definitely looking forward to it, and I can speak for, you know, a lot of us alumni that we're looking forward to the future for sure.
0: There's a strike over the outside corner to Efren Morales, the number three hitter, the DH. Runner on second. There is a meeting on the mound with Coach Matt Williams and the pitcher-catcher battery as the 0-1 is outside. And it's one ball and one strike, the count. All right, just looking at some career numbers here for Seth Lancaster. 305 in 2018, 326. Your best year was the championship year. How about that?
6: Yes, sir. Funny how that stuff works out, huh?
0: 1-1. And that's a team is a breaking ball over the outside corner. A little cutter that Norman has added to his repertoire midway through the season. And that's a different little element to that 94-96 mile-an-hour fastball. So it's ball and two strikes, runner at second with one out in a 3-3 ball game. Norman checks the runner and the righty twice now and kicks in the pitch. He's swung on line in the right field for a base hit. That's going to score a run as Johnson will score for the first time today. He's got three hits, one run scored, and just like that, Old Dominion back out in front. It's a 4-3 lead on an RBI single the other way from Efren Morales. Morales has been on base now three times in as many plate appearances. He's 2-for-2, RBI single here in the fifth. Singled and scored in the first and was hit by pitch to lead off the third. Talk about leadoff hitters getting on base, whether it be the walk or a base hit, and that's probably going to do it here for Norman as Matt Williams heads back out to the mound. Looks like the lefty Colby Richardson is getting loose for the Chanticleers. We may see him next in just a moment. Leadoff guy on base. I know the walk, the stats are ridiculous in terms of coming around to score. How much difficult is it for a pitcher and opposing team when you got your leadoff guy on almost every inning the way Old Dominion has here this weekend?
6: I mean, it just puts a lot of pressure on the defense, whether it's, you know, whether they're going to bunt, whether it's going to be some kind of hit run, or, you know, whether they're just able to string some hits together. It's just an extra base runner, and the numbers will tell you that it just adds pressure, and it's, like I said, whatever the situation is, it's just going to make it difficult for the defense.
0: I mean, Seth, watching you play back in the day, and it's not too far back in the day, is it?
6: Not too far. It's getting further and away, man.
0: When's the last time you picked up a bat and took batting practice?
6: Well, if you're talking about in the cage with the underload, I think it's like a 24-ounce bat with some light flight balls, no baseballs, no game bats whatsoever. I'll get in there a few times, but in terms of game reps, they're
0: few and far.
6: They're getting few and far in between, man. So, but ground balls, if it's on turf, sure, I'll do ground balls on turf all day. But the dirt, no sir, no thank
0: 12
6: you.
0: Sacrifice bunts in your 2016 run for yourself. Mm-hmm. 7 home runs. We led the country in sacrifice bunts. We led the country in home runs.
6: Oh yeah.
0: And what's that speak? And I know again, Gilly and I talk about this, Schnall and I talk about this all the time. When you're able to utilize the short game, force teams to make them make them, but then have the ability to hit the long ball, particularly when you've got guys on base. I mean, is that not just a brand of winning baseball?
6: It's awesome, man. I mean, it starts in the fall when we had to pass the bunting test to take on-field BP. I mean, it's...
0: Wait a minute.
6: It was a point system. It was a point system with, we had the boxes in the indoor, and you got the dimple balls with the old machines, the jugs machine, and I don't remember the point system, to be honest with you, man. But if you didn't pass it both sides, first and third, you couldn't hit on the field. Mm. So I mean, that goes from Kevin Woodall and Zach Remlard to guys like me and Matt Beard. So I mean, it was everybody. So.
0: And then you launch 20 home runs in your final season. That was a 2018 year, man. I mean, we just absolutely tore the cover off the ball that year. We were able to play host to a regional. We had LAU, Brooklyn, Washington, UConn. That was the year we also went to Seattle, wasn't it?
6: That was the year after. That was the year after they went to Seattle.

0: All right. Yeah. That was the year after, right?
1: Yes, sir.
0: We won the Sun Belt Tournament. Was that down at Louisiana, right?
1: Louisiana, yes, sir.
0: So we won those first two games.
1: Zach Bierman had like 11 RBIs or something. He was player of the week
0: for the tournament. And didn't we go on some sort of boat ride in the... Was that us in 2018? Maybe it was 2019. Yeah. Did we take some sort of...
2: I'm not sure.
0: Fan boat.
1: There's so many stories, man. You forget half of them. So.
0: But I mean,
1: 2018 was a good year, man. We had Corey Wood. You had Zach Bierman. Me and Woody. I mean, you could Parker Chavers. I mean, you can go up and down the lineup. You can go up and down the dugout, man. I mean, we had guys. So
0: here's Colby Richardson, who's going to be a guy for us in the future, and has already put together a pretty good freshman campaign. Lefty out of Mullins drops in a strike, looking to pick up for Ross Norman, who exits the game after just 4 1/3. So we go 4 1/3 today, 4 2/3 for Luke Jones on Friday. But back-to-back breaking balls here to Zach Late puts Richardson ahead 0-2. But, I mean, we've run into some trouble when it comes to starting pitching. Remember that 2018? I mean, it was like, you know, we need to slug and score 10, 12 runs a game.
1: Yeah.
0: And not to say and speak ill about our pitching staff. It's just when you have limited arms that you can rely on, that just, you know, really puts an emphasis in trying to put big runs on the scoreboard.
1: No, it's definitely tough. But then it always happens when the offense puts up 2 and the pitchers give up 3, and you should win that way. So it's always give and take. I'm the biggest fan of the give and take there. I think it's always there.
0: Seth, the Walls in Georgetown are pulling for the Shots, if you know who they are, but they wanted to give you a shout-out on
1: awesome.
0: Our text line
1: this
0: morning at 839, or this afternoon, 839-9950,
1: awesome.
0: As the 0-2 pitch is served in the center off the end of the bat, and there's Dean Mijos to make the play, and there are now 2 outs in the inning for the second baseman, Maverick Stallings. All right, outside of 2016, that's the easy. All right, what do you remember most about your time here at Colstal? Well, the national championship, of course.
1: Yeah.
0: But, you know, give me a story or two before I let you go, you know, in terms of things that hang around, you know, the memory bank outside of, you know, the run to glory.
1: Yeah. I mean, it's the bus ride back from Louisiana that you talked about in 2018. I think it was a
0: sleeper bus.
1: What was it, 12 hours or something like that?
0: Yes.
1: I mean, the noon game or the 10 a.m. game against whoever it was that morning. We got rained out. We're falling asleep in the indoor. Guys are hanging out. I mean, it's after practice, you know, just hanging out in the clubhouse and just chopping it up with the guys. But it's like I talked about earlier with the relationships. I mean, you come back on weekends like these and you could insert every cliche there ever was. But, I mean, it's this group's special, and we had a special year, of course. But, you know, like you said, the couple years after that, it's the same thing, and it's the same qualities that they have now and what made them good last year. And that's what you get when you have alumni on the coaching staff. And it's just – it's a special brand. It's a special place. So that's definitely something you like to come back to whenever you can.
0: Was that the year that Gilly made a stop at Walmart to pick up pillows?
1: Absolutely.
0: They had no pillows
1: in the
0: sleeper bus. And Mike Kaywood, I'll never forget that. So y'all were in the back. We're in the front.
1: Absolutely.
0: And you got Mike Kaywood, 2-1 pitch. So, you know, as the 2-1 is outside, runner on first, 3-1. It's 4-3 after an Efren Morales RBI single. Put the Monarchs back out in front. The Shots trailed 3-0, tied the score, but ODU answers right back here in the top of the fifth. Kaywood dropped his phone in between the windowsill and the bus, and he's the SID, so everyone is contacting him about us hosting the NCAA Regional, and we listen to that phone buzz as the 3-1 is outside, ball 4. Literally for 12 hours straight, that phone went off. And Kaywood could do nothing about it because, you know, he was tucked into that little area and there was no room for him to move.
1: No
0: room for anyone to move
1: that
0: bus. Well, that's some good stuff. As Maverick Stallings, who struck out twice against Ross Norman, now works a 2-out walk to put 2 on with 2 out, first and second. And here comes the left fielder, T.J. Aiken. All right, what you up to these days?
1: I'm at Newberry College. I'm the recruiting coordinator there. This was our second year. We made the tournament. Got out in 3 games, but my wife and I are there. We've been married for a little over 2 years, so God's been good to us, and just trying to make it work like everybody else is. So
0: you just love the game.
1: It's the best. It's the best. Just like I was talking about, you know, being around guys here that I played with, you know, just being able to, you know, give some younger guys some, not even advice, just shed some light on some things that, you know, they may be doing that we did, and I may have done the right or wrong thing. It doesn't really matter, but just being able to help them along the way and and whether it's a funny story or whether it's a not so funny story, but just being able to share things and help guys along is it's the best part for me. So
0: TJ Akin tops one over to Blake Barthel at second base, and the soft contact induced by Richardson turns into a 4-3 putout, and the inning is over. Seth, it's always great to catch up with you, my man.
1: Yeah, Joe.
0: Business as usual, my friend.
1: Absolutely. Thank you so much for having me, man.
0: Absolutely. And it's great to hang out with you here this weekend as we're halfway through today's ball game in a 4-3 contest on the Chanticleer Sports Network from Van Wagner.
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0: All right, so the final line on Colby Richardson today, or rather Ross Norman, I should say. Colby Richardson relieved Norman. 4 1/3 for the Chanticleer right-hander. He gives up 4 runs on 8 hits with no walks and 5 strikeouts. We turn it over to Richardson. And Old Dominion will also head to the bullpen as well. It'll be number 29, right-handed freshman Charlie Pierce on the mound for ODU. So the final line for J.J. Gaddy this afternoon. Gaddy goes 4 complete, gives up 3 runs on 4 hits with 1 walk and 6 strikeouts. Top of the order, 2 up for the Shants. As Mijos takes the first pitch inside, he's going to get nicked by the first pitch fastball from Charlie Pierce. And he'll head to first base on a hit batter to begin the inning. The first pitch thrown by Pierce, the 6-1 righty out of Superior, Colorado, turns into a base runner. Check that. Is that Pierce? That's number 29. Check that. Correction. Number 29, rather. That's right-handed freshman Ben Tanton. Tanton out of Vestal, New York. And he's one of the top relievers for this Old Dominion pitching staff. But start he'd like to have back. First pitch he throws turns into a hit batter and puts the tying run on base. Dino on base for the second time today. He's 0 for 2. However, in a 4-3 contest, we play in the bottom of the fifth. Tanton, the righty, deals, and the pitch is low as Barthel squares to bunt and then pulls back. And it's 1 ball and no strikes to the Coastal second baseman. 0 for 2 in today's ball game after 2 hits in last night's contest. He was on base 3 times, had a sack bunt and a bunt base hit. That bunt base hit came with 2 strikes. Here's the 1-0. He squares and puts it down on the third base side. It'll be Connors who fields off the high hop. Ball bounces off the synthetic turf in front of home plate. Lays down the bunt, does Barthel, does it better than anyone on this roster. That's his 18th sacrifice bunt this season. And it scoots Mijos to second following the hit by pitch to begin the inning. The sack bunt, it'll go 5-3 put out. That brings up Walker Mitchell with a runner in scoring position. And less than 2 outs. So Tanton The right-hander leads the team and ranks fifth in the Sun Belt in victories this year with a 6-0 record and a 2.28 ERA. And on the first pitch, Mitchell pops one up into foul ground, and it's caught by Zach Light over towards where the grounds crew is positioned just beyond the first base line. Nice play by Light on the foul out. First pitch swinging there was Mitchell, and a rare pop out. Tagging from second on the play is Mijos, so he now heads to third as that ball carried late all the way towards really the foot of the berm along that first baseline. And a nice heads-up base running play there by Dean Mijos puts him 90 feet away from tying the score with Rex Watson now at the dish. Watson, of course, steps in and takes a strike. He's 1-for-2 with a double and a run scored. Hit one deep to left field his last time up. No balls and one strike, nothing in one. Here, Tanton, the righty, top reliever for ODU this season, misses outside with a fastball. Four-three, Old Dominion leads as we play in the bottom of the fifth. We're now into the bullpen for both clubs as Tanton deals the 1-0 and it's fouled away. One ball and one strike. The count here to Watson. Cameron Flukey will get the start for the Chanticleers tomorrow in what will in all likely be his final regular season start here at Springsbrook Stadium in his Coastal career. Ball game scheduled to get underway a little after 1 p.m. on Sunday as the 1-2 changeup misses down and away. The right-hander Tanton ...6'2", 210-pound freshman. Two balls and two strikes, the count to Watson. Here's the pitch, and that will miss low. And the count has gone full. Tanton comes from a family of college athletes. His dad played football at the University of Buffalo. His mom was a college lacrosse player. We took on the Buffalo Bulls up there in upstate New York a while back on the football field, grabbed a win up that way. That was one heck of a trip. Here's the 3-2, and it's fouled away. Came right to the fastball, and Watson was all over it. Just missed. Fouls it to the backstop. The count stays 3-2. That was Joe Cashin, Lane Harris, Chris Bergen, and myself up at the University of Buffalo. I want to say Donovan McNabb was there. His daughter was touring UB as a potential spot for her to play college athletics. Went to Niagara Falls. 3-2 is grounded off the front foot of Watson as he hobbles. We had some wings from the original Anchor Bar that Friday night. And I want to say, was that the 2021 season? Maybe the year after COVID, I want to say, because there were still mobile COVID testing tents in the parking lot of our hotel, and you needed to get swabbed and you had to clear the test in order to cross the border to go to Canada. Holy cannoli. Remember those days 6 years ago. Here's the 3-2. Swung on and hit in the air into center field. Going back is Felton. He's got room, though, in front of the Gary Gilmore number, the only retired number here at Coastal Carolina. Felton will make the play, and the inning is over. The Shots leave the tying run stranded at third to close out the bottom of the fifth. Now at the end of five, Old Dominion 4 and Coastal Carolina 3. This is Coastal Baseball from Van Wagner.
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0: Bottom third of the order due up for Old Dominion as we play here in the top of the sixth. ODU with a 4-3 lead over the Chanticleers. This is the 18th all-time meeting between the Shants and Monarchs. Coastal owns an 11-6 record, and they've won five in a row. Since Old Dominion joined the Sun Belt, Coastal 8-2 against their opponent in league play. Though, despite those numbers, Coastal holds just a 6-5 record here at their home ballpark over the years. And again, none of that matters, because here this 2026 team for Coastal, much different than last year, as was the 2026 team for Old Dominion. But we'll give you a little history and some nuggets and notes to put in your back pocket as we head towards the back end of today's contest in a one-run ball game. Brady Connors takes the first pitch, breaking ball down and away. From the Chanticleer left-handed freshman, Colby Richardson. Richardson's going to be asked to give us some length here. I would think another inning here in the sixth, and should all go well, maybe even the seventh. Really, starting pitching has struggled. Last six starts have not been our best on the mound, as the 1-0 is popped up on the first base side, and navigating the step of the dugout on the far end of the first base dugout is Philip Ard, and he'll make the play for an easy out, and there's one out for Richardson to begin the top of the sixth. Hey, Under Armour is proud to outfit Coastal Baseball in the world's most innovative footwear, uniforms, and training gear. 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McCadden Dye takes a first pitch strike over the outside corner. Number 8 hitter and catcher is 1-for-2 with a run scored. Popped up to second his last time up. Your Under Armour uniform report this afternoon. Coastal with the white jerseys and the white pants, black pinstripes, the black piping down the sides of the pants. As the 0-1 breaking ball is hammered to left, and that ball is gone. Over the boardwalk and towards the palm trees in left center field. An absolute moonshot off the bat of McCadden Dye. He hangs it, does Richardson, and Dye bangs it. It's his fifth home run of the year, one in the fifth, and now one in the sixth. As they take a counter punch once again, Coastal down by 3. They tie it up at 3, and now it's a two-run deficit once again, thanks to the Dye solo home run. One in the fifth, one in the sixth for Old Dominion. A solo shot with one out makes it a 5-3 ball game. That was just a hanger thrown by Richardson up in the zone. As Nick Felton takes a strike, squares to bunt, pulls back, and it's in there for a called strike. Felton struck out in the second and grounded out to Tybo on the right side of the diamond in the fourth. Here's the 0-1, low and away. One ball and one strike to count. So again, Coastal with the white tops, white pants, black pinstripes, the Palmetto State flag in teal on the left sleeve, the Chanticleer logo on the right sleeve, black letters and numbers with the teal outline, the black cap, the teal brim, and the teal C on the top of the cap. Ball and two strikes as Felton swings through the 1-1 offering. Richardson comes set. Third base out of the rubber, the lefty deals. And changeup misses up and in here to Felton. The number 9 hitter picked up an RBI and a run scored in yesterday's ball game, though was 0-for-4, so hitless in 6 at-bats this weekend. The 2-2 swung on, hit on the ground. What do you know? The old broadcaster's drinks. 2-2 pitch, grounded up the middle, and it's a one-out single. Coming off the home run by Dye, single up the middle by Felton, and that will bring us back to the top of the order. In Old Dominion shortstop, Will Johnson. This is a Monarch ball club that had won 4 of their last 5. Entering Friday's contest, they had picked up back-to-back wins, a series win over Arkansas State, and then a come-from-behind 7-5 win back on Tuesday against Richmond, a club that came into the weekend averaging just 6.5 runs per game. Johnson takes a first-pitch strike over the outside corner, and it's 0-1 to the ODU leadoff hitter. He's 3-for-3 today with a double, 2 RBIs, and a run scored. Though away from home this season, 8-11 in road games. They've got some pop in the middle of this lineup. Tanton has been a huge asset for them out of the bullpen. 1-1 the count. Runner leads from first, and that's Felton in the pitch. A line in the right field for a base hit. Ball up in the zone, and Johnson just pokes it the other way for his 4th hit of the day. And going from first to third is Felton. 3rd hit of the inning for the Monarchs. And again, the 4th hit of today's contest for Will Johnson at the top of the lineup. And looking to extend the lead beyond the 2-run deficit right now for the Chanticleers. It's a 5-3 ball game, and here comes the right fielder, Scotty Young. It's almost like we're kind of just going through the motions here, particularly on the mound here through this weekend. Have not been able to find a guy who could say, hey, give me the ball, I've got 2 innings, 3 innings, and you're going to get zeros on the scoreboard. Tip your cap to ODU, you know, with the aggressive approach at the plate. We're just getting too much of that plate here today. Squaring to bunt, and bunting through the pitch is Scotty Young. So it'll go down as a strike to the right fielder, Young. He laid down a sack bunt his last time up. Pop up to short and a ground out back to the mound. So 0-for-2 with a sack bunt that did turn into a run for ODU in the 5th. Batting now in the 6th, squaring again, puts it down to the first base side, and that ball is going to go fair, and Ard had an opportunity maybe to let that ball roll foul, as it looked as if it was going to hit the turf inside that first baseline. He opted to play the baseball. He gets the out at first, but the safety squeeze allows the run to score from third, and now back out to a 6-3 lead for Old Dominion. So the Shants scored single runs in the 2nd, 3rd, and 4th to tie the game at 3, though Old Dominion responds by scoring the next 3 runs of the ball game. Back and forth we go, 11 hits on the scoreboard this afternoon for the Monarchs. A runner on 2nd as well for Efren Morales. The first pitch strike from Richardson. Here's the 0-1. Low inside. 1-1 the count. One and one with 2 outs here in the top of the 6th. And it's now 6-3 Old Dominion. Richardson checks the runner and the pitch. Off-speed pitch is outside again. Richardson a little out of sync here. 2-1 now for the Coastal lefty out of Mullins, South Carolina. That's a big run out there at second base here with 2 outs. The 2-1 outside once again. Another deep count for the Coastal freshman lefty. We've just hit the 2-hour mark of today's ball game as we play here in the top of the 6th. And a hitter's count here for Morales. He's been on base 3 times today. He has 2 hits. 3-1, low ball four. So on base four times today is Morales. Singled and scored in the first, hit by pitch in the third, RBI single in the fifth, and a two-out walk puts runners on first and second for the first baseman, Zach Late. And it was a big swing by Late in the first, a double to the opposite field into the left field corner that brought home the game's first run. A two-out RBI double by Late. He's 1-for-3. Takes a strike over the outside corner. 0-1 the count to the Old Dominion cleanup hitter. Late, a left-handed batter as well. Runners lead from first and second. The pitch into the ground, and Ard will make the backhanded play and will step on the bag himself at first, and the inning is over. Old Dominion gets a solo home run with one out off the bat of McCadden Dye, his fifth of the year, and they scratch one more across. It's two runs in the inning on three hits with no errors and two left on base. We go to the bottom of the sixth. Coastal trailing once again. It's now 6-3 the score on the Chanticleer Sports Network from Van Wagner.
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0: All right, back here in the bottom of the sixth, and it's 6-3. Coastal playing from behind once again as we fell 3-0 in the bottom of the second, and then rebounded with one run in each of the next three at-bats in the second, third, and fourth to tie the score. And then that's where, you know, really you can shift some of that momentum, right? You've got a 3-0 deficit. You come back at the end of four to tie it up at three, and you get that shutdown inning in the top of the fifth, all that momentum swings back to you. But credit Old Dominion, they score one in the fifth, and now they add two more in the top of the sixth. So back out to a three-run lead for the Monarchs, as Trace Mazan will lead off the bottom half of the sixth. Swings through the first pitch breaking ball from Ben Tanton out of the bullpen for his second inning of work. Worked around a leadoff hit by pitch in the fifth. Coastal got him over with the sack bunt, but Mitchell popped up in foul ground, and Watson flew out to center. And Mazan takes the 0-1 pitch for a strike. Mazan is 1-for-2 today. Drove in the game's first run for the Chanticleers with an RBI base hit. Back in the second to score Rex Watson, who doubled to lead off the inning. And now the 0-2 from Tanton. Too far outside for the liking of Trace Mazan, the left fielder in today's ball game. Conway National Bank scoreboard, Louisiana and Appalachian State are tied at 1 in the 4th, just underway from Harrisonburg. No score between JMU and Southern Miss. Mazan swings at the 1-2 pitch, pops it up on the right side, foul ground, but Zach Late has room and will make the catch for out number one. So another foul out. Tanton again possesses some good stuff. He's been the top reliever and arguably the top pitcher for the Monarchs all season long here in his rookie season. And so far, as advertised, with the exception of the one hit by pitch. So the Shant's going to be looking for some magic here as we head into the back half of this ball game with one out, no one on base for Jackson Weiner. He takes the first pitch down and away. Weiner has struck out twice in as many at-bats this afternoon. And Tanton, the right-handed reliever, works out of the windup. And the 1-0 breaking ball slips through the back door, and there's a strike. 1-1 the count to the Charleston freshman. Has a four-game hitting streak entering today's contest, but has struck out once again twice. Once swinging, and last time up was caught looking, called out, as the 1-1 is low and away. Two balls and a strike. Here with one out, no one on base in the Coastal sixth. And here comes the 2-1 now. Breaking ball, nibbling over that outside part of the plate. Catches the corner on the bottom edge of the strike zone. It's another backdoor breaking ball thrown to Weiner. And the count even. Two balls and two strikes. Tanton now winds and deals, and the pitch is swung on and fouled away over on the third base side. Good job by Weiner. Just kind of stuck the bat out and slapped it the other way. Stays alive and keeps the count even at 2-2. So two balls and two strikes with one out. And Coastal trails by three. Pitch from Tanton again is outside. And another three-ball count. And we have seen a ton of pitches over the last game and a half now. Yesterday's contest featured over 400 pitches, just about 400 pitches. And the strike-to-ball ratio, not one that you're going to want to bring up during a scouting report meeting, as the 3-2 misses low and Weiner works a one-out walk. We're talking about 50% of the pitches that were thrown in yesterday's ball game went for strikes. That's a recipe for a 3-hour and 55-minute affair. That's exactly what we got on Friday night. Heck, by the heck time I hightailed it out of here, it was 10:30, maybe 11 o'clock. Man, it was early to rise this morning. Got a 6:30 wake-up call. Had a whole day before we got to the ballpark. Here's Bryce Estep. He launched a solo home run in the fourth, and that tied the game at three. His eighth home run of the year. As he bats for the third time this afternoon and takes the first pitch low and away. And they play Estep more towards the pull side. Second baseman Stallings is up the middle. Here's the 1-0, and there's a breaking ball for a strike. 1-1 the count to the Coastal catcher. Flew out to left his first time up and then homered with two outs in the fourth. Weiner with a short lead off the bag at first. And it'll be a 1-1 pitch here from Tanton. It swung on and fouled right to the screen behind home plate. And Estep falls behind 1-2. 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The 1-2, low and away. Two balls and two strikes. Weiner worked a walk a moment ago. He leads off first. And looking for base runners, trailing by three, with one out in the bottom of the sixth. It'll be a 2-2 pitch from the righty. And it's on the way. It's swung on and popped up foul. Keeps things at 2-2, the count.

0: Starter yet to be announced for Old Dominion on Sunday. Cameron Flukie, of course, will toe the rubber for the Chanticleers as Estep takes a 2-2 breaking ball for a called third strike. He's frozen and caught looking. Second out of the inning. He knew it right away as well. And a huge difference today, at least thus far, for the Old Dominion pitching staff. And again, this was an ODU staff on Friday night that walked 10 and hit 4 additional batters. So you got 14 freebies and just 5 strikeouts. Today a little bit different in terms of that ratio. With Ard at the plate now, he swings at the first pitch and grounds it foul. Over towards the Chanticleer girl next to the Coastal dugout. Today the strikeouts have risen for Coastal Carolina. With an 0-1 count here to Ard. 2 outs in the inning and a fastball outside. Ard reached on a walk in the fourth. Officially 0-for-1 with a strikeout. Six-three the score as we play in the bottom of the sixth. And a 1-1 count here to the Coastal first baseman. And the pitch swung on and tapped foul off the end of the bat. Foul ball. I don't know whether it's the amount of pitches being thrown or... And I get it, there's a pitch clock, so it's not longer than 20 seconds. Though it just feels as if not only are there a ton of extra pitches being thrown today as a result of falling behind and, you know, allowing base runners. And the breaking ball way out in front was Ard again. Just got a piece of that pitch. Stays alive to keep the count at 1-2. Seems as if, though, every pitch that is thrown by ODU comes with about 1 to 2 seconds on the 20-second pitch clock. Ard struck out in his first at-bat, walked, picked up a stolen base, and was left at third in the fourth. Here's the 1-2, and there's a fastball outside. 2 balls and 2 strikes the count. Boy, the left side of that ODU lineup, or the infield rather, wanted that called strike. And this would be a huge shutdown inning for the ODU pitching staff. If they're able to pick up one more strike for the final out and diving back to first base is Jackson Weiner. He worked out a 1-out walk that was sandwiched in between a strikeout and a pop-up in foul ground on the first base side. It'll be a 2-2 pitch, and it's down and away. The count now has gone full here to Ard. That's the third consecutive full count for Ben Tanton, the right-handed reliever. And I'm not sure if that is a testament to the approach that Coastal's taken, while obviously not extending the zone with your two-strike approach. Or is that just by virtue of, as the runner goes, and the 3-2 is swung and missed, fastball up out of the strike zone. That's a borderline pitch, but Ard goes down on strikes for the second time in 3 plate appearances today. Estep goes down on strikes, 1-out walk, and nothing doing for the Shants to end the bottom of the sixth. No runs, no hits, no errors, and 1 runner left on base. Now at the end of 6 this afternoon here in Conway, South Carolina, Old Dominion with a 6-3 lead on the Chanticleer Sports Network from Van Wagner.
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0: We go to the top of the seventh, and Coastal will go back to the bullpen. It will be right-handed sophomore Jackson Appleman who takes over for Colby Richardson. Richardson goes an inning and two-thirds, surrenders two runs on three hits. He walked two and struck out none. Third pitcher of the day, and Appleman, the sophomore from Edison, New Jersey, 0-2 record this season with a 7.34 earned run average, 30 and two-thirds innings pitched. Appleman had been working as our Sunday starter up until Cameron Flukie got the green light to toe the rubber. In fact, he made three consecutive starts against Wake Forest, Arkansas State, and really started at the Citadel, I should say. And that was a career best performance back on March 31st. Six innings, gave up just the one run, no hits, one walk and eight strikeouts for Appleman in a ballgame that Coastal would come from behind in the ninth for a 3-2 win. But it's been a mixed bag over his last four appearances, now out of the bullpen, trailing 6-3. I mean, so these are huge innings that Appleman is looking to soak up here as he falls behind 1-0 to Maverick Stallings. He swings at the 1-0 and fouls it away. Stallings with a couple of strikeouts. He walked in the fifth, so 0-2. As he bats here on the top of the seventh, and you look at your line score through six complete today in Conway. Six runs, 11 hits, one error, and seven left on base for ODU. 1-1 is outside. Three runs, four hits, no errors, and five left on base for Coastal Carolina. 11 hits today for ODU. They had 11 hits in all of yesterday's ballgame total. 2-1 pitch inside, and Appleman has fallen behind 3-1. In fact, Stallings, in three of his four at-bats, has seen three ball counts. And the 3-2 is swung on and hit in the air to center field, and there's room out there for Mijos. He's pack pedaling towards the warning track in dead center field, deepest part of the park. It will keep the baseball in the park. Stallings flies out, and he's 0-3 today. And there's one out to begin the top of the seventh. Here comes the left fielder, TJ Akin. And Akin is 1-3 with a single, stolen base, and a run scored, and that came in the second. Appleman delivers a strike, and it's 0-1 the count. So nothing in one, as Appleman misses low. So one ball and one strike the count to TJ Akin, the left fielder. And the pitch from App is swung on and missed. There's that sinker ball out in front. Swinging over top of that pitch, the sinker, slider, sweeper type pitch that Appleman has been able to utilize, you know, with some success this year, and really has been attacking the zone that has been his Achilles heel. Now the 1-2, missing a little low. And it's two balls and two strikes. Brody Connors to bat next for ODU, the third baseman. Shots have been held to three runs on four hits today. Once again, trying to nibble over that outside corner. 3-2 is down and away. You're starting to look towards the back end of the ball game, down by 3, 9 wins in our final at bat this season. 9 out of our 34 wins have come either in the top or the bottom of the ninth, or in extra innings, the 3-2 outside, ball 4. So you get a head on Aiken, and then you're up 1-2 and you lose them. You know, that's where the frustration starts to bubble to the surface. We're talking about a guy who has all the talent in Appleman, but still trying to, you know, navigate his way on the mound. You know, and some inconsistencies, particularly from that sinker ball, and that's not an easy pitch, you know, to locate. You've seen it at times this year from Jackson Smollett, another sinker ball type pitcher. Once you get that release and you get the mechanics working,

0: on second with one out. Connor's at the plate. He's 0 for 3. Barthel will try and keep an eye on Aiken. He's got pretty good speed off the bag at second. Somehow swinging around, that ball was Connor's. That pitch way outside. And I think he had made up his decision that he's going to swing at that pitch if he felt it was anywhere near the zone. Because that ball ended in the other batter's box. And he was swinging. Tried to stop, but too little too late. Now the 1-2. Goes right back to the same pitch and gets a swing and a miss. Down goes Connors. This one closer to the zone, but that is a good put-away pitch right there. There's the slider that if Appleman can mix in with a sinker down and in to the right-handed hitters, that slider is basically impossible to square up. You may get some contact, but in large part, if you can bend that pitch the way he did right there, you're going to get a lot of outs and a lot of time on the mound. There's just been some inconsistencies here for the Coastal righty with McCadden Dye at the plate. And he misses low with the first pitch to Dye. The number 8 hitter in the lineup, 2 for 4. Homered his last time up. That came in the 6th. 1-0 count to Dye and the pitch. There's a strike to the knees. 1 ball and 1 strike. In the bottom half of the 7th, it'll be 9-1-2 due up for the Chants. And the 1-1 swung on, hit the ground sharply, and on the ground, nice play, keeping his glove to the dirt at Walker Mitchell at the hot corner. That ball was hit well. Has not seen a ton of action out that way today, but up to the task here to get Jackson Appleman out of the inning as he works around a one-out walk and nothing doing here to close out the top of the 7th. 6-3, Old Dominion leads, and it's time to get up and stretch on the Chanticleer Sports Network from Van Wagner.
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4: 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Like this. 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
0: All right, we got some work to do as we head to the bottom of the 7th, down by 3. Jackson Appleman gets a huge 0 on the scoreboard to begin the top of the 7th. Works around a one-out walk and a nice play by Walker Mitchell over at third base. But tip your cap to Old Dominion. They've got after this Coastal pitching staff today, as they did in last night's game. 8 runs on 11 hits Friday. 6 runs on 11 hits this afternoon. And there's a first pitch strike to Ty Barrango to lead off the bottom of the 7th. Ben Tanton, 2 shutout innings on the mound, has walked 1 and has struck out 2. And the 0-1 is upstairs. Tybo today is 0-for-1. He was hit by pitch to lead off the 3rd. Had a runner on 3rd with 2 outs in the 4th when he popped up in foul territory to the 3rd baseman. Here's the 1-1. Breaking ball, strike 2 over the outside corner. It's a high strike.

to Borrego. And it's one ball and two strikes to count. And all weekend they were calling for maybe rain Saturday, showers on Sunday. Yeah, we saw some wet weather earlier today, but it's been dry for most of the afternoon as the 1-2 is tipped into the glove of the catcher, McCadden Dye. And that's three strikeouts in a row for Tanton. Struck out Estep and Ard. And now a strikeout on Borrego. As we head back to the top of the order. So a quiet day at the plate for the Shants. And this is the time of the game where, well, things aren't necessarily working for you at the plate today. Just three runs on four hits as Dino takes a strike. Yeah, you're looking to keep it close. And maybe some late inning magic once again brewing here for this ball club. Here's the 0-1. And there's strike two. So dialed in. Takes a breaking ball down and away, does Mijos. And then Tanton throwing the fastball over the inside corner. It's a pitch. It's a little maybe up, a little in, but upper edge, inside corner. And the 0-2 is fouled away. So Mijos trying to fight. He's 0 for 2. Popped up to short. Grounded into a fielder's choice. Stole the base and scored in the third. And then was hit by pitch. Left stranded at third in the fifth. Now with one out. And an 0-2 count. No one on base in the seventh. And the fastball is way outside. 1-1 the count. Southern Miss in front of James Madison, 1-0 in the second up in Harrisonburg. And the 1-2 pitch. Breaking ball fouled away once again by Dino. Stays alive to keep it at 1-2. Appalachian State and Louisiana score tied at 1 in the top of the sixth. The game came down to the wire last night. App State had the bases loaded in the ninth, trailing by 1, and the Cajuns got the final out to secure the win. And we'll do the 1-2 from Tanton again. The pitch upstairs, up and away to Mijos as he looks to work the count here. We need some base runners. Marshall with a 4-0 lead early on against Louisiana Monroe up in Huntington. That ball game in the first. And the 2-2 is grounded up the middle. It's the shortstop, Will Johnson, who fields behind second base and holding the bag on the throw is Zach Late. And there are two up and two down. Coastal going quietly here. After falling behind 3-0, they storm back to tie the score. But a run in the fifth and two in the sixth, the difference in this afternoon's ball game. So two outs, no one on base for Blake Barthel. 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First pitch to Barthel is out of the zone. He's 0 for 2 today with a sack bunt. Now with 18 sacrifice bunts this season, the 1-0. A knee-high strike. According to home plate umpire Matthew Ciramelli. And that draws a reaction from the crowd behind home plate. And out on the top of the dugout step there is Coach Kevin Schnall. And the 1-1, a jam shot fouled away. And Tanton, we knew coming into the weekend that he was their guy in terms of the most reliable relief pitcher for Old Dominion, and he's living up to the bill so far, over 2 2/3 out of the bullpen. As the 1-2 is inside, able to check his swing on the appeal to third base umpire Anthony Perez. Two balls, two strikes with two outs. No one on base, bottom of the seventh. And again, the Shants trail 6-3 the score. Here comes the 2-2. And there's a, oh boy, outside. Man, I've seen that call get a hitter rung up, I don't know, about 1,000 times at least. Man, awfully close. Goes the way of Barthel. It's now 3-2 nonetheless. Here's the payoff pitch. Swung on and hit in the air to center field and deep, going back.

0: second. Twisting is Felton. He's there and will make the running catch for the final out of the inning. What turns out to be an easy 1-2-3 inning for the right-hander, Ben Tanton, out of the bullpen. Three shutout and hitless innings for the freshman right-hander. Has struck out three of the 11 batters he's faced and has put Old Dominion in the driver's seat as we go to the top of the eighth. It's still 6-3 the score on the Chanticleer Sports Network from Van Wagner.
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0: All right, powering through here at Springsbrook Stadium with the score 6-3. Jackson Appleman will try and keep it here once again as he did in the seventh. Shots go quietly at the plate in the bottom half of the inning. A 1-2-3 inning, in fact. As Barranco struck out, Mijos grounded out to short, and then Barthol flew out to center. 9-1-2. Will bat for Old Dominion here in the top of the eighth. Talk about some of the metrics here today for the Shants. Man. So yesterday batted 385 with runners in scoring position. Coastal has not had many base runners, in fact. Well, that's what happens when you limit what we call the freeze. Something that ODU could not do in yesterday's ball game. They walked 10 and they hit 4 batters. 14 freebies yesterday. They've allowed just 4 so far today. 2 walks and 2 hit by pitch. 2-0 from Appleman to Nick Felton, the number 9 hitter, is in there for a strike. Felton, a left-handed hitter in center field. He's 1-for-3, singled off of Colby Richardson in the sixth, and then scored on a safety squeeze. The 2-1, he squares to bunt and puts it down the third base side. It's going to be a base hit. A beautiful base hit against the shift. Nick Felton with no one on the left side of the diamond. Walker Mitchell playing at shortstop, basically. They lay down the bunt, and Felton reaches to lead off the inning once again. Another base runner to start the inning for the Monarchs. That's 1, 2, 3, and 4 times in 8 innings, ODU has put their leadoff hitter on base. That's the second hit of the day for Felton in as many at-bats. And really, Old Dominion looking for the insurance run here, right? 3 runs, you feel comfortable, but you realize that this Coastal Ball Club can strike, and they can strike fast, as Ty Barranco will make the play on the first pitch. Will Johnson, who stepped to the plate with 4 hits and 4 at-bats, swings at the first pitch against Appleman and pops it up to the shortstop. That's a big out for the Coastal righty. Yesterday's contest on Friday night, again, it was 5 times in 9 innings. ODU put a leadoff hitter on base. And it was 3 of those 5 times that base runner came across to score. And now Estep lets that ball get away, and Felton's going to have second base, and now he says he slid off the base, and they're going to tag him out. The slide and the momentum carried Felton off the bag. He's not going to give much of an argument there. Neither is Coach Finwood. A great dirt read. Ball skipped away from Estep, and you know, to credit Estep, he recovered quickly, and it did look like that his left hand popped up off the base as Barranco is applying the tag. And before he can get that left hand down with his right foot popping up off the base, he's called out. That's a good eye by the second base umpire, Peter Gabriel. It's kind of like a land of confusion out here today for Coastal Carolina. Just 3 runs on 4 hits against an ODU pitching staff that has struggled mightily at times this season. Well, not today, at least through 7 strong innings. The single runs in the second, third, and fourth. Estep with a home run today. Here's the 3-0 now, and it's a 4-pitch walk. So you get the caught stealing at second with 2 outs, and then you extend the inning by allowing the 4-pitch walk to Scotty Young. And again, those are the situations you just have to be better in. You get a little momentum, something falls your way. You know, let's go right at and attack that next hitter. So with 2 outs, a runner on first, here comes Efren Morales. Morales has been on base 4 times, and the runner goes, and the pitch is thrown, and thrown to second, tagged out by Barthold. Bryce Estep guns down 2 runners in the inning to keep a 0 on the board. Scotty Young thrown out for the second time this season, now 5 of 7. Pitch was low out of the zone, and a heck of an effort there by Bryce Estep to pick up Appleman, who had thrown 5 straight pitches out of the zone. But 2 caught stealing in the inning will get Coastal out of the top of the 8th, still trailing by just 3. 6-3 the score on the Chanticleer Sports Network from Van Wagner.
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0: Hey, no better time than right now to get this thing going here. Trailing 6-3 and a first pitch strike from Ben Tanton once again in relief. Moving into his 4th inning out of the bullpen. Throws a first pitch strike to Walker Mitchell. 0-1 count to Mitchell, and the breaking ball popped up into shallow right field. There's Scotty Young. Nice, easy play to begin the inning for the Old Dominion right fielder. Mitchell is retired. He's 1-for-4 today. And there's 1 out now in the Coastal 8th for the Chanticleer designated, or Chanticleer cleanup hitter, I should say, and right fielder Rex Watson. So Watson at the plate today, 1-for-3. Doubled and scored in his first at-bat. That came in the second. Scored on the Trace Mazan RBI base hit. He takes outside from Tanton. And you look at the righty. 3 1/3. Has not allowed a run nor a hit. 1 walk and 3 strikeouts. Has a 6-0 record with a save. Breaking ball outside to Watson. 2 balls and no strikes. Has faced 12 batters so far and has thrown 57 pitches. Coastal trails by 3. Here comes the 2-0. Swung on and popped up into shallow right field once again. And this time it'll be the second baseman, Maverick Stallings, out in shallow right field to make the play. 2-0 count. And a pop-up into shallow right field. Now, not necessarily what you're looking for there. Down by 3 runs. And 2 quick outs here in the Coastal 8th. Old Dominion looking to even up this series and force a rubber game on Sunday. And doing a little scoreboard watching as well. Southern Miss keeping an eye on what's going on here in Conway as they trail by 3 games. Moving into today, you had 5 games left in the conference schedule. And it does not get easy for the Shots next week when we head to Louisiana to take on the Ragin' Cajuns. And while the Cajuns, you know, have been a mixed bag this year, 13-12 in the conference, always tough to downplay there in Lafayette. First pitch strike to Mazan, and now the 0-1 slider is down and away. Always a tough place to play at Russo Park, no matter what Louisiana looks like on any given year. And it'll be a 1-1 pitch to Mazan, and it's a fastball outside. 2 balls and a strike to the Coastal left fielder. Drove in a run in the second, has since struck out and then popped up in foul ground to the first baseman when he led off the 6th. Here's the 2-1. Breaking ball, big swing and a miss. And again, changing speeds nicely. In addition to, of course, utilizing and locating that fastball. It'll be a 2-ball and 2-strike pitch here from Tanton, and it's way outside. Mazan works the count full. Jackson Weiner to bat next for the Chanticleers. Count is full here on Mazan, and the pitch is swung on and fouled away to the backstop. The screen up above behind home plate. As we continue to work through the back end of this ball game, the Shots will bring Jackson Appleman back out to the mound in the top of the 9th. No activity in the pen for the Shots. The 3-2 is a called third strike at the knees. Mazan goes down on strikes. Tanton picks up his 4th strikeout over 4 scoreless and hitless innings out of the bullpen for ODU. It's a 1-2-3 inning here in the 8th. Tanton has sat down 9 consecutive Coastal hitters to keep the score 6-3 in favor of the Monarchs. We go to the top of the 9th. Coastal trails by 3 on the Chanticleer Sports Network from Van Wagner.
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0: All right, we go to the top of the 9th. Coastal trails 6-3. They've been held to just 4 hits in this afternoon's ball game. In fact, the last time Coastal picked up a hit, it was the Bryce Estep two-out solo home run, and that came all the way back in the fourth. They've had just one base runner. Check that, two base runners since, thanks to a hit-by-pitch. When Dean Mijos led off the fifth, was hit-by-pitch, moved to second on a sacrifice bunt, but the shots could not bring them home. And then a one-out walk in the sixth when Tanton then struck out Estep and Ard to get out of the inning. Here's the 0-1 to Morales, and it's inside. One ball and one strike to count. Morales was at the plate with two outs in the eighth when a runner was caught stealing. Well, look at that. Mom with baby in tow takes the foul ball off the deflection from the brick wall above the concourse and snags it with her spare hand. How about that, Ma? On a Mother's Day weekend, no less. So I'm talking about a cold one for her later on this afternoon when the kids go down for a nap. Ball and two strikes. Morales has been on base four times today, singled and scored in the first. Drove in a run with an RBI base hit in the fifth. He's also been hit by pitch, and he walked his last time up in the sixth. He's going to call a hitter's timeout now with the count 1-2. Coastal will have 6, 7, and 8 due up in the ninth, and I would be surprised if they send anyone but Tanton out to the mound to try and seal the deal and close out what would be a magnificent five-inning performance for Tanton today. First task at hand here for Coastal is to keep it in a three-run window here with a 2-2 pitch forthcoming from Appleman. And a pitch is swung on and missed. The slider down in the strike zone. Morales retired for the first time here this afternoon in five plate appearances. And Appleman has looked solid here out of the bullpen. 2 1/3 for the Chanticleers. He's walked two, has given up one hit, though has struck out two and has not allowed a run, which has been the most important number for him. Now here, given that he came into the ballgame with a 6-3 score. A little low there with a sinker ball here to Zach Late. Late had a big big RBI double with two outs in the first. Norman had two outs and no one on base. Lets up a single to Morales, and in a 3-2 count, Late, with the runner moving, doubled into the left field corner. And because it was a 3-2 count, and because Morales was moving, that's the reason why he was able to score all the way from first base. It was a two-out, two-RBI double by Will Johnson down the left field line that allowed Old Dominion to jump out to a 3-0 lead after 1.5 today. As the 2-0 backdoor breaking ball drops in for a strike here to Late. And then Coastal tied it up in the fifth. A leadoff base hit, a sack bunt, get him on, get him over. And then Morales brought him in with a two-strike RBI single. 2-1 is swung on, hit softly off to the left side. And all different sorts of the ball was squibbing all over the place. That was kind of a corkscrew and had some serious spin on the baseball, hit off the end of the bat, and that's that sinker ball. It took all different sorts of hops from the grass to the dirt. The ball was bouncing back and forth, going right to left, and Mitchell had no way of making a play on that ball. I don't know how he even got a glove on it, given that it looked like it was, on a string, basically. Man, it puts a runner on first. Another tough break for the Shots. And Appleman bounces back with a strike at the knees. I didn't know how to necessarily describe that to you. Off the bat, looked like soft contact and a potential easy play for Mitchell. But after the initial hop that came off the turf, ball hit turf, grass, and then dirt. And had three different hops after each bounce, just in terms of the spin of the baseball. And there's strike two to Maverick Stallings. He's 0-3 today. Couple of strikeouts. Flew out to center. On base once with a walk. Here comes the 0-2. Swung on and missed. Down and in. Good looking pitch there with the sinker. That's the sinker ball that Jackson Appleman has you know, in his back pocket that can really make mincemeat of these opposing hitters. Down and in. Nasty looking pitch. Maverick Stallings has struck out three times today. Two strikeouts in the inning for Appleman. And they're going to give an error to Walker Mitchell. I mean, did you see the ball bouncing the way I saw it? I mean, should he have made that play? Ideally, yes. It's a soft contact ground ball to the left side. That ball, again, hop, skip, and a jump towards him over there on the left side of the diamond. DJ Aiken at the plate. Appleman misses low once and now twice. And behind the count, two balls and no strikes. Aiken is 1-for-3. Single, stolen base, and run scored in the second. He walked in the seventh. Short lead off the bag at first for late. And there's a strike of the knees. It's now 2-1. So Tanton will, in fact, take the mound in the bottom of the ninth, looking to preserve what is now a three-run lead. Coastal with 9 wins this season in their final at-bat. The 2-1. A little outside and low. 3 balls and a strike now. Appalachian State leads 4-2 over Louisiana in the top of the seventh. It's still Southern Miss 1 and James Madison nothing. That ball game in the top of the fourth, though, Southern Miss has the bases loaded with no one out as the 3-1 is sliced foul the other way down the third baseline. So a big opportunity for the Golden Eagles to jump up on JMU. And should this score hold and Southern Miss pick up a win, that lead is now down to 2 games for Coastal Carolina with 4 to play. Wind starts to pick up as it moves out towards left center field now. Here's the 3-2. The runner goes, and the pitch is outside, ball 4. So you get an error and a walk. Puts runners on first and second for the third baseman, Brody Connors. And Connors will have to wait a moment as Bryce Eastep takes a slow walk out to the mound. We'll see if Matt Williams will head out there and follow him as well. He looks like Eastep just going to try to encourage his right-handed reliever. Again, it's been an error and a walk here in this ninth inning. That puts a runner in scoring position, 2 outs. Brody Connors is 0-for-4 with a couple of strikeouts. He also popped out to Ard in foul territory. On the first base side, he flew out to Watson as well. And the first pitch is a strike. Good-looking pitch over the inside corner to the right-handed hitter. It's 0-1. So nothing and one the count. Here to Connors, 0-for-4. Runners lead, and the pitch is swung on and tipped foul. Back behind home plate, and quickly in on the hands of that right-handed hitter. They really can't do nothing with that pitch. They get totally crossed up. There's nothing you can do to really barrel that ball up to try and hit it hard somewhere. So you've gone in with them twice. Let's see if they go down and away. Here's the 0-2. Down and in. Ball and 2 strikes. Jackson Weiner will lead off the bottom of the ninth for Coastal Carolina. And the 1-2 swung on, hit on the ground, 2 hops to Ty Barango. And he'll field throw to Ard at first, and the inning is over. 6-3 in the book. Appleman works around an error and a 2-out walk to post his 3rd consecutive 0 on the scoreboard. 3 shutout for the Coastal right-hander, Jackson Appleman. But as we head to the bottom of the ninth, it's still a 3-run deficit for the Chanticleers. It'll be last licks for Coastal Carolina coming up next on the Chanticleer Sports Network from Van Wagner.

0: right, it's bottom of the ninth. Ben Tanton, the freshman right-hander, four shutout, hitless innings for the rookie right-hander. 66 pitches thrown from Tanton. And he has stymied this Coastal lineup over four innings of work, one walk, and four strikeouts. It'll be Jackson Weiner to lead things off against the righty as he misses outside to begin the bottom of the ninth. Coastal needs three to tie, four to walk it off. A big inning here for the Shots as they've been held to just three runs on four hits in today's game. And the 1-0 is inside. Oh, they're going to call it a 1-0 fastball inside. Two balls and no strikes. Weiner is 0 for 2, couple of strikeouts, and he was the lone hitter that Tanton walked back in the sixth. And the righty from the windup deals the 2-0 fastball, this time a strike over the outside corner. 2-1 the count to the freshman from Charleston. And just like that, Southern Miss up their lead to James Madison, 6-0 now in the sixth. Here comes the 2-1. There's strike two, fastball over the inside corner. That ball was, it was a terrible pitch. I know the crowd just a little upset because we've been held to three runs on four hits and we've been shut out over the last four innings. Here's the 2-2. Breaking ball there is a called third strike. Weiner goes down looking, and that's his third strikeout of the day. And twice he's been called out on strikes as well. Struck out in his final two at-bats in last night's contest. And Tanton has been nibbling and effectively mixing his pitches, and the Shots have not figured him out. So one away for the Coastal catcher, Bryce Estep. And Estep takes a breaking ball down and away. One ball and no strikes, the count to the Coastal catcher. He's 1 for 3 with a solo home run. That was the last hit Coastal put on the scoreboard all the way back in the fourth. There's a strike over the outside corner. It's 1-1 the count to the Coastal catcher. Philip Ard would bat next. And working out of the windup here from Tanton. Breaking ball hit off the end of the bat, foul way out in front. So the Shots just have not been able to figure out that off-speed pitch, really. I just cannot stay back with those hands to draw the contact. You know, barrel contact. Here's the 1-2, way outside. And now the 2-2, down and away. Once again, full count here to Bryce Estep. Ard to bat next, 6-3. Old Dominion has put up six runs on 12 hits with one error. The Monarchs have left 10 on base in today's game. Three runs on four hits with one error and five left stranded for the Shots. Here's the 3-2. Swung on and missed. Fastball up out of the zone. Estep chases. Tanton has struck out the last three hitters he has faced. 4 2/3 out of the bullpen, scoreless and hitless. The right-handed freshman for Old Dominion. We knew coming into the ballgame he's been their most used and their most reliable relief pitcher, and as advertised here on this Saturday afternoon, Coastal down to their final out. And that comes in the form of first baseman Philip Ard, who's 0 for 2. And he takes a first pitch strike at the knees and over the inside corner. And spoiling the party, and the 0-1, there's a breaking ball low and away. 1-1 the count. Ball and a strike here to Ard, the pitch. Up and away. A good take there for the right-handed hitter. 2-1 with two outs and no one on base in the bottom of the ninth. And the pitch, low. 3-1. Man, at times here during the last month of the regular season, man, it's been a hard go at it for this lineup. Really struggled at times at the plate. Here's the 3-1. There's a strike, and Arod thought it was a ball four as he flipped the bat going towards the third base dugout, and instead he takes a strike. So anything close now, as he tossed the bat over to the third base dugout thinking it was a ball four. And some of the Old Dominion fans here cheering on their Monarchs, looking for the final out as the 3-2 lookout lined foul over on the third base side. Man, that ball was absolutely ripped over towards Brian Stiles, who heads up our facilities and one of our administrators here at the ballpark. Another 3-2 pitch on the way. It swung on and fouled away. Ard making it a little bit more difficult for Tanton. And again, this guy with a 1.95 ERA over 32 innings pitched in his rookie year has struck out 73 in 32 innings. And tonight, this afternoon, has struck out 6. Here's the 3-2. Swung on and hit in the air to right field. Playable potentially for Scotty Young towards the line and foul ground. He can't get there. Ball bounces foul. He had a long way to go. Try and make that play as it dropped foul right in front of the foot of the berm. And again, spoiling the celebration from earlier today with the 2016 National Championship Club in town. It's great to catch up and see Seth Lancaster here in the booth and some of the others prior to the game, and we'll hook up after the final out here as the 3-2 is lined to left for a base hit. Philip Ard picks up his first hit in a Coastal uniform in his third at bat today, now 1-for-11 on the year. And with two outs, there is a pulse inside that third base dugout with Ty Barango due up next. So a line drive base hit for Ard will bring up Tybo. He's 0-for-2, was hit by pitch in the third. They string together a hit here, get another base runner there. Next thing you know, the tying run is stepping to the plate. But still a lot to play out prior to that happening as Tybo takes a strike. And given the way Tanton has thrown the baseball, I mean, oof, that was the first hit he's allowed in 4 2/3 innings out of the bullpen. So essentially they reverse it. They start with Gaddy. He goes 4 and Tanton looking to go 5. As he misses low and away. He's up at 88 pitches now. And looking at some of those numbers in terms of that pitch count. With a 1-1 now on the way to Brango. He takes down and away. It's 2 balls and 1 strike. This by far his highest pitch count of his college career. The most he's thrown, 60 pitches in 4 innings against Georgia State, 2 outings back. And the 2-1 now turns to a 3-1 count as the 2-1 is outside. 3 balls and 1 strike to Barango after 2 strikeouts to begin the inning. Now granted, Weiner struck out on a backdoor breaking ball. E-step chased a fastball out of the zone on a 3-2 pitch. So Barango taking all the way here, you would expect, given that he's a 2-strike guy. He's taking all the way and takes a strike over the inside corner. And again, Tanton today just the 1 hit and 1 walk over 4 2/3 innings. And the shots are down to their final strike. 3 balls and 2 strikes with 2 outs. Ard will take off with the pitch. And a 3-run deficit. Here's the 3-2. Breaking ball, swung on and missed. Barango chases ball 4 up out of the strike zone. And a big effort today for Ben Tanton out of the bullpen for the Monarchs. Old Dominion comes to Conway. Picks up a bounce-back win. 6-3 the score. The Shawnees held to just 3 runs on 5 hits. in today's contest as Coastal Carolina and their lead atop the Sun Belt Conference standings dwindles to 2.5 games, as we'll keep an eye on the Southern Miss matchup, but with the Golden Eagles leading right now 6-0, should they hold that lead, it'll be a 2-game lead with 4 games to play inside the conference. Berengo chasing a high fastball way out of the zone, something that we've not become accustomed to between Tybo and Estep. They both chase pitches up out of the strike zone. Coastal falls here in the ninth. The final, Old Dominion 6, rather, and the Chanticleers 3. Coastal now 20-6 inside the Sun Belt Conference, 34-16 overall, while Old Dominion improves to 26-24 this season and 12-14 inside the league. It'll be a rubber game on Sunday. We'll set the stage for that a little later on the Conway Medical Center postgame report. And with that said, your CMC postgame report coming up next on the Chanticleer Sports Network from Van Wagner.
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2: You want Jersey Mike's signature sub, you get a number 13 original Italian. You want a dramatic radio idea? You get me. Like this. I'm the 7th-string quarterback and the other 6 quarterbacks go down. The coach yells, DeVito, you're in. The crowd is worried until I throw a touchdown. But the other team is celebrating. Apparently, I threw the Jersey Mike's number 13 original Italian I was eating on the sidelines. Whoops. The number 13 original Italian, Jersey Mike's, a sub above.
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0: Coastal Carolina falls 6-3 here this afternoon in a ball game that had Old Dominion strike first for a 3-run lead. Coastal counters with 3 through the 2nd, 3rd, and 4th. Tied at 3 going into the top of the 5th. 1 run in the top of the 5th, 2 more in the top of the 6th, and then Old Dominion turned it over to Ben Tanton, and he was lights out as the right-handed freshman reliever picks up the win, goes 5 shutout, did not allow a hit in the outing until 2 outs in the 9th when Philip Ard, with a 3-2 count, lined one to left, 1 walk and 7 strikeouts for Tanton. He goes to 7-0 on the year. We welcome you into the Conway Medical Center postgame report, and once again, Old Dominion struck first. A 2-out RBI double by Zach Late off Ross Norman allows Efren Morales to score from first to give the Monarchs a 1-0 lead. 2 more in the 2nd on a 2-out, 2 RBI double off the bat of Will Johnson. 1 of 4 hits today for Johnson, the shortstop. He also scored a run as well atop the order for Coach Finwood. So a 2 RBI double with 2 outs in the 2nd gives Old Dominion a 3-0 lead. The Shots would get one back in the home half of the 2nd after Rex Watson doubled to lead off the inning and then scored on a Trace Mazan RBI single the other way to the opposite field. 3-1 going into the bottom of the 4th, and with Dean Mijos at 2nd, Walker Mitchell doubles off the top of the wall in the left field to bring home Mijos. And at the end of 3, it's now 3-2 Old Dominion. And the Shots tied it up in the 4th with 2 outs and no one on base. Bryce Estep launches his 8th home run of the year to tie the score at 3. So we're right back to where we started. Ross Norman settled in, shutout innings in the 3rd and then the 4th, and it's 3-3 the score. We go to the top of the 5th. And that was the decisive inning, it turned out, as Will Johnson, once again atop the order, leads off with a single, and then the Monarchs do the little stuff. Manufacture a run. Leadoff single by Johnson, sacrifice bunt by Scotty Young, and on a 2-strike count, Evan Morales bloops one in the right field to bring home Johnson and what turned out to be the game-winning run, and it was Old Dominion 4, Coastal 3. The Monarchs would add two more in the sixth, a one-out home run off the bat of McCadden Dye off Colby Richardson, and then a safety squeeze by Scotty Young, back-to-back plate appearances, a sack bunt, a safety squeeze with the RBI to bring home the insurance. 6-3 at the end of 5.5. Coastal was held hitless between the two-out home run in the fourth and the two-out base hit by Philip Ard in the ninth. Ben Tanton goes 5 innings out of the bullpen to secure the win for Old Dominion. That's your game recap today on the Conway Medical Center post-game report. We get back, we'll get you some individual numbers, your line score, and your pitchers of record. We'll do that after the timeout on the Chanticleer Sports Network from Van Wagner.
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0: Well, as much as we had to say in terms of offensive output on Friday, scoring 16 runs on 12 hits where everyone got into the action, including multiple hit games by the top four hitters in the lineup. Well, on the flip side today, top four hitters in the lineup go a combined 2 for 14. As Walker Mitchell picked up an RBI double, Rex Watson with a leadoff single in the second and a run scored on the Trace Mazan RBI base hit. Bryce Estep with his 8th home run of the year, and that came with 2 outs in the 4th to make it a 3-3 ball game. But looking for that shutdown inning in the top of the 5th, you score 3 to get back into it, and then they manufacture a run in the 5th and 2 more in the 6th, and tip your cap once again to Ben Tanton. He was lights out. 5 innings on the mound, no runs, gave up the 1 hit in the 9th, walked 1, and struck out 7. Coastal, again, held hitless between the Estep home run with 2 outs in the 4th and the Ard 2-out single in the 9th. Scoreless over the final 5 innings in today's ball game. 6 runs, 12 hits, 1 error, and 10 left on base, correction, for Old Dominion. So 6 runs, 12 hits, 1 error, 10 left on base for the Monarchs. Just 3 runs on 5 hits with 1 error and 6 left on base for Coastal Carolina. The winning pitcher, Ben Tanton, he goes 5 shutout, gives up just the 1 hit out of the bullpen, 1 walk, 7 strikeouts, and improves to 7-0 on the year for the freshman. Ross Norman suffers the loss. At times, looked like he had his stuff. Others.

0: instances throughout the course of the ball game, leaving pitches up, too many two-strike hits. Norman suffers the loss and falls to 6-4, 4 1/3. So that's now the sixth consecutive start where a Coastal pitcher has not been able to pitch out of the fifth. 4 1/3 for Norman. 4 runs on 8 hits with no walks and 5 strikeouts as he once again falls to 6-4. Time of the game, 3 hours and 7 minutes. Today's attendance, 3,377 fans on hand as Old Dominion evened up this Sunbelt Conference series at 1 game apiece. We will play the rubber game at 1:05 tomorrow afternoon on Mother's Day Sunday, and I'll preview that for you coming out of our final timeout on the Conway Medical Center post-game report, and it comes your way next on the Chanticleer Sports Network.
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0: I put a bow on this one here. A tough one as Coastal held to just 3 runs on 5 hits. Scoreless over their last 5 at-bats. Showed some resiliency early after going behind by 3, tying it up, heading through the midway portion of the ball game. But tip your cap and credit Old Dominion. They continued to fight. They scrapped 1 run in the 5th, and then they added the home run and 1 more in the 6th. And used a huge effort, Herculean effort, from Ben Tanton to stymie this Coastal lineup as the Shants will play in a rubber game tomorrow afternoon. 16 consecutive conference series, and that streak will be on the line tomorrow, and it is going to be a huge contest as the Shants, should Southern Miss hold serve with their lead right now against JMU, as I've mentioned, it'll be a 2-game lead for Coastal Carolina with 4 to play in the conference schedule. 1 tomorrow and then 3 down at Louisiana. And I do believe Southern Miss will play Georgia Southern in their final weekend series. So you need to win 3 of the next 4 inside the conference, essentially, to clinch top spot in the standings, a number 1 seed, and likely hold on to that lifeline where the Shants are still in the mix to host an NCAA regional. So it's coming down to crunch time here in Conway as Coastal Carolina will match up with ODU tomorrow, a 1:05 scheduled first pitch. Old Dominion has not yet announced their starting pitcher, and it will be Cameron Flukey on the mound for the Chanticleers. We can expect a more extended outing from Flukey tomorrow, and obviously he's looking to bounce back after his rough start 1 week ago in Statesboro in the loss to Georgia Southern. So that's where we'll leave it here on this Saturday afternoon, spoiling the party today, Old Dominion, as we celebrated the 2016 National Championship Ball Club, had an opportunity to catch up with Coach Gary Gilmore during the Myrtle Beach Family Golf countdown to first pitch, and we'll always forever cherish and remember those memories and experiences. But tomorrow, it's all about business. We need to take care of business, grab 2 of 3 here from Old Dominion, get that good taste back in our mouth before the final home game this regular season against the Citadel Tuesday and the big trip coming up to Louisiana. Okay, so we'll try and do it tomorrow as Coastal falls once again the final here this afternoon. Old Dominion 6 and the Chanticleers 3. Myrtle Beach Family Golf, countdown to first pitch coming your way 1:40 tomorrow afternoon.

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1: You've been listening to Coastal Carolina Baseball on the Chanticleer Sports Network, presented by Van Wagner. 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

The Grand Strand's rock station, Rock 107. Oh, this is kind of crazy. There's a pair of twins. They grew together in the same womb. Yeah, I guess that's how twins work. But these twins are different, delivered within minutes of each other, but they have different fathers. Wow, mom, slow down. They say they still have that twin magic they can feel when the other one's upset, even though they have different dads. It's a modern-day equivalent of the Corsican brothers. You ever see that Cheech and Chong movie? It's great. They must have been conceived on the same day. That's a busy mom. Rock 107, the Grand Strand's rock station. I hope your weekend is amazing. Take us with you. You know we're on that iHeartRadio app. I'm going to leave you with some Nirvana. Here's In Bloom.

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Chad Tyson, what's up? How you guys doing tonight? Checking in to Rock Things here on a Saturday evening. Hope you're enjoying the weekend so far, man. Hanging out with you guys for a while tonight. If you need anything, at Chad Tyson is where you can find me on the socials. Talk back, Mike, open with us on

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1: Chad Tyson, if you're looking for a movie to check out this weekend, might I suggest the Iron Maiden documentary, Burning Ambition. Yeah, that's officially out this weekend. It looks really good from the reviews I've been seeing from friends on the socials.

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Chad Tyson, thanks for hanging out, rocking your weekend with us here on a Saturday night. I got a couple requests in for Van Halen this evening, so one from them on the way, and we'll do some Who after Stain. It's been a while.

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